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0: obsessed with that girl Adele right there. She is absolutely having a moment right now. Her song Ain't in LA right there blowing up. Her other song Nicole Kidman blowing up. It's hard to choose which one to play here on Hits 106.1. Honestly, fun fact about her: she actually was part of that show that that participants competed to form the group Cat's Eye from. But she like made it past like maybe the first round, and that was it. And then she was cut. And now she is just absolutely blown up as a solo artist. And I love that for her, you know? It just shows that you don't give up on your dream, for sure. That's Adele, if you want to check into her more. Got some Zara on the way. We're going to do some Dua, some Hozier, Bruno, too.
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when's the breakup? I don't know. Maybe it's when the person drops new music. Got new tape of Craig coming up this Friday on Hits 106.1.

different Olivia, but we're going to surprise you with Olivia Rodrigo tickets. It is Hits 106.1, and we're going to turn your pep rally into a sad girl pep rally, and we're actually going out to a high school this Friday. If you want to get entered, go to Hits 106.1, Seattle.com.

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of that season where you just can't trust the weather apps. 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So if there's sun, make sure you get out. We have a rainy week ahead of us. That's Hits 106.1.

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It is Kelsey J. Ann. 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You could be seeing Somber, Alex Warren, Teddy Swims, Hillary Duff, Santa Spyro, so many more. 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

0: like teeth, but she does not want your warm dentures out of your mouth. If you know, you know. It's Hits 106.1.
1: Wake up in the morning. 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

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All you're going to do is just scream. It's 106.1.

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Olivia Rodrigo announced Expectations remix with Chapel Roan.

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It's Kelsey J with Hits 106.1. 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I'm also expecting some Zara Larson.

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1: Oh, Lord. Soulja Boy about to tell everyone he's the first rapper to run for president. I'm Angelina on the new hit list. Yes, this is a real thing. Soulja Boy posted that he is running Soulja Boy 2028. Set a new chapter, a bigger vision, a commitment to it, creating opportunities for the next generation. My focus is on four things: economic opportunity, criminal justice reform, education, and the future of technology and AI. From music to business to technology, I've always believed in thinking bigger and challenging what's possible. Now I'm exploring what it means to bring that same vision to public service. The future starts with a conversation. It's just like, it's funny, but it's really not funny to me right now. The way the world is in a crisis right now. Like, we need actual candidates. I'm all here for, you know, wanting to make the world a better place. And even, you know, getting more into politics. I'm so here for if Soulja Boy wanted to get more into politics. Maybe he wanted to do a voting campaign or, I don't know, something educational. All these things that he wants to work for, he can still do. But you don't need to run for president. I'm sorry. I'm not here for this. Let me know what you think. Add new hit list. Add Angelina on air.
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Angelina here on the new hit list. And can I just say, please find you someone that talks about you, looks at you the way Alex Warren sings about his wife. This one's Emerald Eyes.

Hits 106.1, your home of the most commercial-free hit music. Oh my gosh, saw Ray open up for Bruno Mars, and it was everything. That mic, stay on. Got highlights up at New Hit List. I'm Angelina. This one's Joy.

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The hottest songs and artists that are blowing up. I'm Angelina. Only right I put you on to Alyssa Grace. I can't believe she's only 18 years old. And the pen is crazy. Writing songs like this, Bloodstream, on the new hit list.

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Hits 106.1, your home of the most commercial free hit music. Yo, thank you so much for kicking it, discovering new music with me. Tap in on all socials. I'm at Angelina on air. It's been so real. Leaving you, can I talk? With Rose, a new trick on the new hit list.

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0: 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Yeah, this is Hits 106.1 calling, and we're trying to reach you about your bills. Forget that. 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
2: Good morning. Can I take your order?
3: Can I get a tall chai?
4: And a large black coffee.
3: A what?
4: Large black coffee.
3: Do you mean a venti?
4: No, I mean a large.
3: He means a venti. Yeah, the biggest one you got.
2: Venti is large.
4: No, venti is 20.
3: Danny.
4: Yeah. Large is large. In fact, tall is large, and grande is Spanish for large. Venti's the only one that doesn't mean large. It's also the only one that's Italian. Congratulations, you're stupid in three languages.
5: It's time for America's favorite trivia game, You versus Victoria. Your chance to take on Victoria Ramirez in a game of trivia. Let's meet our contestant for You versus Victoria, Melissa. What's up, Melissa? How are you?
6: I'm good. How you guys doing?
5: I'm good. Thank you for asking. You ready to take on Victoria? She's barely awake.
7: I have
6: beat Victoria four times.
8: Hey, Melissa, why you gotta bring that fact out? Baller. Like, you could have kept that one to yourself.
6: I'm just saying that I've never lost to Victoria.
9: Dusty shows off one time.
10: Can you please make a t-shirt that says that?
8: Seriously, why?
10: Just because it's funny. she didn't think
6: so. This is like, since you guys have been doing Victoria... And it's amazing because today, number one, is my first day of my new job.
9: Congratulations!
5: That's cool. Congratulations. All right, we're going to send Victoria out of the studio. And while she's leaving, the game is played like this, Melissa. You have 30 seconds to answer as many questions as possible. If you don't know one, just say pass. And Victoria has to beat you outright to win, okay?
6: All right.
5: All right. And she is outside and the door is now closed. Here we go. Your time starts now.
10: What is the hottest planet in our solar system?
6: Pluto.
10: What is the name for animals becoming inactive during colder months to conserve energy?
6: Oh, I've passed.
10: Which coffee chain was originally named after a character from Moby Dick?
6: Starbucks.
10: What color are the stars on the American flag?
6: Red, white, and blue.
10: What is the largest organ of the human body?
6: The heart.
10: How many sides does a stop sign have?
5: All right, got that in. We'll bring Victoria back into the studio. And
9: Victoria!
6: I think she asked those questions kind of slow.
5: You think
6: I was ready.
5: You think Nina asked them too slow?
10: Just wanted to make sure you could hear
6: them. Questions kind of slow.
10: Here we go. You know what? When people don't feel confident, they're really quick to blame me. And that's okay.
8: Nina, that's not the case. You just have to ask the questions slow.
10: I'll just be your punching bag, guys.
8: It's okay. Just own up to it.
9: Melissa,
8: okay.
9: I just want to say you should probably pump your brakes a little bit.
8: Hey, I mean, I feel seen. Thank you, Melissa. I feel better walking into this.
5: Victoria has your back, Melissa.
6: Sorry.
8: I got you.
10: It's okay. It's okay. That's all right.
8: Got you.
5: All right. Here we go. Victoria, 30 seconds to answer as many questions as possible. If you don't know one, just say pass. And you have to eat Melissa outright to win. And Melissa, you can tell Victoria when to go.
6: Go.
10: What is the hottest planet in our solar system?
8: Mars.
10: What is the name for animals becoming inactive during colder months to conserve energy? Which coffee chain was originally named after a character from Moby Dick?
8: Crap. I don't know. I didn't read Moby Dick. I don't know. Starbucks.
10: What color are the stars on the American flag?
8: White.
10: What is the largest organ of the human body?
8: You're so dumb.
10: Oh, now it's over.
8: No, stop it. Why'd you do that? Liver. Wait,
10: How many sides does a stop sign have?
8: I'm pretty sure it's a small intestine, actually. Well, maybe not. Actually, maybe
10: the small intestine would be the largest organ.
8: No, what? Sorry. Stop it.
10: It's over, bro.
8: Stop. Eight. Eight.
5: Okay. Final answer?
8: Yes.
5: Yes. All right. Let's send it over to the scoreboard. And see how you guys did with our scoreboard producer freeze.
6: I think she beat me.
9: Melissa, I told you to pump your brakes.
8: No.
9: Melissa had one
8: no.
9: And Victoria had four.
8: Oh,
5: whoa.
8: My God.
9: Whoa. Yeah. Well, one Melissa, for every time you beat her in the past.
5: Yeah.
8: Wow.
6: Yeah, that's the first time.
5: All right. Yay. So now you're 4-1 against Victoria.
8: Ooh.
5: And Victoria is 1-4.
8: Yeah, no. Why you
5: sorry about that.
8: You could have just said good job. Yeah. You could have just said job.
5: All right, let's get the answers now with Nina.
10: Venus is the hottest planet in our solar system. Hibernation is the name for animals becoming inactive during colder months to conserve energy. Starbucks was named after a character from Moby Dick.
8: I'm a bear.
10: The color, the American flag stars are white.
8: What was it, the Moby Dick one?
10: Starbucks.
8: Wait, are you serious? There's a character named Starbucks in Moby Dick?
10: Starbucks is the ship's first mate.
8: Wait, seriously?
10: Yeah.
8: Oh, heck yeah. I didn't know that. I didn't read that.
10: I didn't either, but now we know. The stars on the American flag are white. The largest organ of the human body is the skin.
8: I hate this question.
10: And a stop sign has 8 sides.
5: And Melissa, thank you for playing.
7: Absolutely, you guys have a great day.
5: Appreciate you. Have a good one.
8: Law-abiding citizen.
5: You versus Victoria at the same time every single weekday morning. 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Your next one is right after this. And then right after that is Nina's What's Trending.
8: I do know that.
5: It sounds like I don't know what glitched out there, but I do know what that's called. Nina's What's Trending.
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15: Hello.
16: Hey, this is Pete Eakins calling from the 2026 DDAs. I was looking for John.
15: This is John. What do you mean? What's 2026
16: DDAs? The 2026 DDAs. I'm sure you've seen it on I'm sure you've seen it on TMZ already. You got to be feeling pretty good.
15: No, I don't. What?
16: Oh, you haven't.
15: What are you talking about, man?
16: Oh, well, first of all, thank you very much. It's been a few years since we've gone this viral, and I think you're to blame, so thank you. And it's got to feel pretty crazy knowing viral. That waking up this morning, millions of people are seeing your face.
15: What are you even talking about, man?
16: Okay, so you haven't seen any of it?
15: No.
16: Oh, my goodness. All right. Well, let me be the first to tell you. Congratulations. My name is Pete Eakins, and I'm calling from the 2026 Dating Disaster Awards from the website datingdisaster.com.
15: Come on.
16: I'm sorry?
15: Dating Disaster? What are you talking about?
16: Oh, well, you were recently in a 9-month relationship with a young woman named Sandra, and she recently skipped town and ghosted you all together after 9 months. That's gotta suck. But also, congratulations. You, won the award for 2026's biggest dating disaster. And, since then, websites all over have picked it up and everything else. And so it's going super viral.
15: Wait, you're telling me that she posted it on a site and now I'm winning some award because of it? What?
16: Yeah, apparently you were dating this girl for 9 months and she just skipped town on you.
15: Yeah, she did.
16: Yeah, well, she posted the story and submitted it on our website to win one of the dating, to win one of the awards. And you guys took home the biggest award, the dating disaster of the year. So congratulations. And it's gone crazy. Like, I'm getting calls from TMZ. They've picked it up on all the big websites, and millions of people are seeing your face today as the biggest dating disaster of 2026.
15: What is the picture of? How is my face all over the place?
16: Well, listen, I can send you a link and all that in your email. I just need to know if you're available to come to our award show, because we'd like you to present the award to your ex. Well, to the girl who ghosted you. I guess not fully an ex, but she'll be there accepting the award. We want you to give it to her.
15: No f-ing way, man. I'm supposed to present an award to her when she's putting me on blast. I haven't even seen her. She ghosted me after 9 months. And who the f*** are you? Like, you expect me? You can't do this to me. I can put me on an award show? No way, dude. I'm going to sue you for this. You can't do it. I got a buddy who's a lawyer, and I'm going to get your information. This is baloney. You're going to take all this down. No way, man. You can't do this to me. I need my privacy. And now what? The dating disaster? No way, man. This.
16: All right. Well, John Hale, let you know this is actually Jubal from the Jubal Show doing a phone prank on you. And your friend set you up.
15: What?
16: Your friend Jacob set you up.
15: Are you kidding me?
16: It's a joke. He said
15: he's
16: that
15: me up?
16: Some girl ghosted you after 9 months and he wanted to mess with you.
15: Oh my God. Are you kidding me? Jacob, this is, God, this is something he would do. Okay. All right. All right. Yeah, man, you got me. Jeez. Oh my God.
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16: Give us 3 minutes and we'll give you everything you need to know for the day. It's time for Nina's What's Trending.
3: I think we can all agree being stood up is the worst. I mean, that's probably like one of the bigger slaps in the face. Ooh. One girl was just stood up and she is demanding that Bumble make it right. So I'll tell you what she's demanding of Bumble. And some people are getting behind it. This may be the new way to make people stop standing people up. Yeah, I'll tell you that story in just a second. But first, if you have a peanut allergy and you've always wanted to be able to eat peanut butter because people make it sound like heaven, you still can't. This is the crazy thing. So it's allergy-free peanut butter, but it's not intended for people with peanut allergies. Uh-huh. Yeah. Then why are you calling it allergy-free peanut butter?
4: Yeah, that's weird.
17: For fun.
3: So the plan is to get this product on the shelves next year. They have peanut butter protein powder, peanut butter snack bars. And the idea is that it's going to take out some of the proteins or some of that have stuff that makes people super allergic, like anaphylactic shock or whatever it is. So I guess this would be a safer nut to eat on a plane. Because you know how they don't serve peanuts on planes anymore because of people with
17: allergies? Do. I just got pistachios the other day.
3: Well, pistachios aren't peanuts. They don't serve peanuts on planes.
17: Yeah, sorry.
3: Because of nut allergies.
16: So every once in a while, I'll be on a plane and the captain will come over and be like, you know, we have someone on board with a peanut allergy. Please do not open any peanuts.
3: Yeah.
4: Really?
16: Mm-hmm. Yeah.
4: I've never heard that.
3: Yeah, I've heard it a few times too. So maybe this is one of those instances that it's going to be a safer option for those people. But on the bag, though, it does say, not for people with peanut allergies. All of the flavor, none of the allergies, unless you have peanut allergies. Lastly, so there is a woman who was stood up. Being stood up is the worst, especially when you've actually been communicating with the person who claimed to be on their way and then just never showed. She's like, he said he was on his way, so she ordered a shrimp cocktail and a drink. Never showed. She pays for it. But now her plan is, and it's going viral, is she's demanding that Bumble reimburse her for the date. What? Because they have trash men on their app. So she believes that that's how it should go. And actually, there's a lot of people getting behind it. And it's like, yeah, I think maybe we should make the dating apps responsible for people that are standing people up. Yeah.
17: I mean, it's not the app's fault that the people are crappy.
3: Well, I mean,
4: the screening process could be better.
3: There is no screening process, really.
4: Oh, because you're just swiping.
17: You are the screening process. Yeah. So technically, that's your...
3: Yeah, but it's probably not a bad idea. I think some apps do, though, like do background checks or make sure that they don't have records or whatever it is. It's just, what are you willing to pay for? So I feel like an app like that would probably be more expensive. So I guess you've got to deal with whatever.
17: But what is it? What would you find? Just the fact that they don't have, like, if they have no criminal record, no speeding tickets, like, right. No nothing, they're still great on, like, paper. But they can still stand you up.
4: Right.
3: I don't know. Maybe there's, like, a morality code. Like, can't you just be like, if you don't show up for a date, then you get suspended. Or, like,
4: open another account.
3: You have to pay this money to get back on. Oh, you're gonna go from, like, Frank to Bob? Like, you're going to have a different name under a different account?
4: Well, trust me, they will find a way.
17: There's a will, there's a way.
3: Anyway, but I mean, if they can actually find a way to enforce it, I like that idea.
17: I like it. I just don't see it happening.
3: Okay, well, she wants $100 from Bumble, and we'll see if she actually gets paid.
17: $100?
16: $100.
3: That's how much she lost for her shrimp cocktail and a cocktail.
17: Where is she going to
3: eat? I don't know.
17: Dang, girl,
3: that's
17: expensive.
3: It is expensive.
17: And this is
3: fucking Oh, I'm sorry. It also included 2 Ubers. My bad.
16: Oh, okay.
17: That makes sense.
3: That's fair. And that is what's trending. But I bet you if you did sign a petition, maybe Bumble would have to do something about it. Okay, sorry. That is what's trending.
16: To Catch a Cheater is coming up right after this. It's the Jubal Show.

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2: Lee is on the phone today for To Catch a Cheater, and she's been dating her boyfriend Tom for 2 years now, but all of a sudden she thinks something's going on, so we'll see if we can help her out. Lee, sorry that you're going through this, but what's up? Why do you think Tom might be cheating on you?
3: First of all, he's just like a great guy, so I just want to put that out there. I never in a million years would think that he'd be cheating, but I'm trying to stay calm. There's been too many flags lately. We don't live together. We've been together for 2 years, but like at this point we might as well. Like, I'm always over at his place. And in the last few weeks I've noticed a shift that Tom hasn't been coming home as much as he used to, or to my place as much as he used to. Like, he's just out more, and he's told me that he has like a lot of work that he needs to get done, and that he'll call later, but like sometimes he doesn't even call me at night.
2: Okay.
3: Like, it's a big switch. I would say like the norm has always been he used to call you, honestly, like sometimes call or text every hour, and now it's like hard to get a hold of him.
4: That is weird.
3: So that was like the first bump. Yeah. And then there's also this thing where he's just like saying he needs me time. And when I call him out on like not being around so much, and
2: how does he say the me time thing? Like, is it like, get off my back, I need me time? No, or is he nice about it?
3: He's nice about it. Okay. It just seems to be happening a lot lately. Like, I believe me, like, I'm not some kind of monster, and I don't expect him to like be there on the drop of a hat, or you know, every second of every day. But it's just something that's new, and it's happening more consistently. So then, one day, like early last week, we went out for like a nice little lunch at a cafe. And when I noticed him get out of the car to get gas, I saw a hair tie on the floorboard of his car. I brought it up. I was like, hey, what's this? Like, trying to keep my cool and be chill. And he like kind of stammered, and he was like, it's my sister's. And so, oh, it feels so icky, like sharing this out loud, because I think I've been in denial about it, but like that has stuck with me.
2: I bet.
3: So when I went to throw, I'm like laughing because like I can't make this stuff up. I went to throw that hair tie out, and I noticed a receipt for like a really nice restaurant that the two of us have never been to. Mm-hmm. And that receipt like was over $100. Looks like for a dinner for two, and that doesn't seem like me time to me, you know?
4: Yeah.
3: So when I saw you guys, like the clip of Catch a Cheater on TikTok, I like, my gut was like, I should just email you guys for help.
2: Well, yeah. We'll see if we can figure it out for you. You already told us what grocery store he's a rewards member at, so we'll do the usual. We'll call and pretend to be from the grocery store and tell him that he's this month's lucky winner of free flowers delivered from our floral department, and we'll see if he sends those to you or to somebody else, okay?
3: Okay, thanks, guys.
2: All right, we'll play a song, come back, call him, and get your To Catch a Cheater next. It's The Jubal Show. I could be-

0: segment called To Catch a Cheater, where if you think your significant other is cheating, you see who they send flowers to, and your girlfriend Lee is actually on the phone.
1: Mm-hmm.
2: Are you kidding me right now? Are you kidding me right now? What are you, what is this message? What is this? What are you trying to say?
3: Wait, it's nothing bad. Nothing's bad. It's okay. It's
2: you
3: okay.
2: You said you want to confess?
3: I love you.
2: What do you need to confess? What do you need to confess?
3: Yeah, it's not anything bad. I promise you. I am not cheating on you.
2: Well, I found a hair tie. You remember when I found a hair tie in the car and you're like, it's your sister's? And it wasn't your sister's. I could tell. I'm not an idiot. What is that? What was that? The receipt? Guess what, Tom? I found a receipt. I found your receipt for your like fancy restaurant. It was like $150 somewhere. It was in the trash. So you're not even, you're being messy. You're messy right now.
3: No,
2: what is going on?
3: Lee,
2: what do you have to confess?
3: No, please,
2: tell me. Just tell me.
3: Please listen to me. I love you. I love you
2: Fine,
3: so much.
2: That's great. I would
3: never cheat on you.
2: But you did. You did.
3: I didn't. No. Okay. Look, I have been wanting to move in with you for so long, and I think that is the next step that we should take. And it sounds so stupid, but I don't feel good that I don't make a whole lot of money, and you know that, and that like I don't feel good about that. I know you don't care, but I don't feel good, and I know that my me time has seemed sus, and it has been. I've been doing a lot of it, and I am. I'm so sorry. And yeah, the hair tie, the receipt. Of course, you think that I'm cheating, but I'm just Ubering. Like I'm trying to make extra cash. Like I'm trying to grind so we can afford an actual nice place. Like I'm Ubering. I'm Uber Eating. The hair ties probably. I had to pick these drunk girls up the other night, and there were too many people that said on the. So one of them had to sit in the passenger seat. She kept messing with my radio the whole time.
4: That's super illegal.
2: Oh my god!
3: I love you.
2: Oh my god! I mean, you said you're like such a dumb for not telling me this in the first place.
4: That part.
3: I know.
2: I don't care how much money you make. I'd rather you like have quality time with you and you first of all you being honest about this stuff and like the quality time instead of killing you running around trying to make ends meet, like killing yourself with work, like I'm not into that. You just oh my god. Dude, are you serious? That's what this
3: is.
2: Oh my god.
3: I'm so sorry.
4: Why did you feel like you had to lie, Tom?
2: Seriously.
3: I thought that it would be easier when like we finally talk about it and talk about moving in. I thought it would just be easier if I had everything ready to go already.
2: No.
3: That it didn't, we didn't have to like wait on it. It didn't have to be like a long thing.
0: Well, Lee, at least you know he's not cheating.
2: Yeah, no, I'm relieved about that. But honestly, Tom, honey, like, you never, like, don't confess anything like that. Like, the way you wrote that note on the flowers, like, come on.
4: That was really scary.
2: Seriously.
4: So wait,
2: oh my God.
4: Was that received from one of the people in the car? Not to poke holes in your story, Tom. I just want to make sure we're clear.
3: Probably. They fly off all the time, and I've been trying to, I mean, like, I have been trying to cover it up. I've been trying to, like, clean up my car and make sure that nothing's there, it's probably from an order that I had to pick up the other day.
0: All right, well, yay. He's not cheating.
4: Yeah.
0: And also, Tom, it sounds like you can stop doing Uber Eats and Ubering people places now.
2: Oh my god, you are too much. All right, I honestly am relieved. I love you so much. Like, please just be real with me. I'm like, yeah, I can't wait to live with you too, honey.
4: Oh, they're gonna live together.
3: I love you so much.
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2: Hey, you have a dirty little secret?
3: I do. Sweet. So, back when I was in college, my brother came up to visit me for the weekend, and because he was familiar with the area as well, and he knew of this party. So I was like, all right, you know, I'll go, but I'll just follow you there. So we each have our own, you know, car and stuff. He was like, okay. So, you know, we're at this stop sign and he goes to pull out. And then like a jerk that he is, he stops all of a sudden because he wants to spin the wheels on his car. And I didn't know he was going to do that. So I started to pull out. I ended up rear-ending him. And, I did some good damage to the front of the car. The problem is the front of the car I was driving was my parents' car.
4: Dun, dun, dun.
3: I let him borrow.
5: Oh, no.
3: Yeah, because this is my older brother, so he had his own car. So I didn't give a crap about, you know, his back end damage, whatever. I was just pissed at him for doing that, not telling me he was going to. So, you know, I couldn't exactly go home and have this damage without some story. And there's no way I was going to tell my mom and dad what really happened. So I said I was grocery shopping, and when I came out of the grocery store, somebody must have backed into me and left without a note or anything.
5: Well, the whole, it wasn't me.
4: All right. You pulled it off, though?
3: Yeah, I did, actually.
2: All right. Well, thank you for telling us your dirty little secret.
3: You got it.
0: What's your dirty little secret? Text Jubal to 41061.
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2: Nobody deserves to get in a car accident, but if you do get in a car accident, call the Advocates and they'll have your back, because you didn't deserve to get in a car accident, but you do deserve somebody who will fight for you, and that's the Advocates. They'll make sure that you get everything that you're owed from the insurance companies, because insurance companies, I promise you, will do everything they can to try to keep their money. They're a big business, and at the end of the day, that's really all they care about is the bottom line. 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

not working hard. Yeah, right, picture that with a Kodak. Or better yet, go to Times Square, take a picture of me with a Kodak. 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

0: You might have an insanely high IQ and not even know it. It's the Jubal Show. There's a list going viral of things that supposedly reveal whether you're a secret genius. And some of these things are probably things, if you've been doing them, that people say are a bad habit, but it might be proof that you're special.
1: Yeah, genius.
0: We'll go through the signs that you might be a secret genius right after this. It's the Jubal Show.
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0: You might be walking around with a genius level IQ and not even know it.
1: Oh, I know.
0: It's the Jubal Show. There's a list going viral of things that highly intelligent people tend to stop doing. And some of them are actually things you've probably been criticized for your entire life.
1: Interesting.
0: Yeah. We'll go over them right now, and so you can see if you are actually a genius and everybody else around you is just as stupid as you think they are. We'll tell you what the number one thing is in just a second, but this is a list of ways that you can tell if you have a very high IQ based on things that you don't do.
1: Okay.
0: You don't feel the need to correct everybody.
1: I was going to say check, but...
2: You like to correct people?
1: No, I don't.
3: I mean, I do when they're wrong. But if they're wrong, that's like just...
2: You definitely keep a log of the things that people do incorrectly.
3: Well, yeah, that way the more times I can help you out, the more times we can do it right.
1: You know what I think?
0: Victoria likes to correct people.
2: Yes.
1: Yeah.
2: You know, kind of her thing.
3: I do.
1: You know what's really funny is Jubal's really quiet about it. Like, he'll sit and listen to whole conversations, and at the end of it, we'll be like, what do you think, or whatever? And he's like, well, actually. So it's not like he doesn't jump in to correct you. He waits until everything's done and then gives
2: and then
1: you the
2: lays facts. It out.
1: Yeah.
0: I'm usually judging if I want to correct somebody, because I don't like... Sometimes I'm just like, whatever, man. It's not even worth
2: let
0: it.
2: Him have it.
0: It depends how it is. If it's somebody who's fine being corrected, then I will. But if it's somebody who's going to, like, argue with you about everything, I usually don't even waste my time.
2: That's how I feel about politics in general. Yeah. Politics in general will be like, I see how you stand. That's not a road I'm going down.
1: That's where the intelligence is. Is it worth wasting your time to engage?
2: Right.
0: So. Right. These are signs that you might have an incredibly high IQ based on things that you don't do. We'll tell you what number one is in just a second, but another one is you don't multitask. Despite what everybody says on... That's definitely me.
2: Myself included. Yeah.
0: Despite what everybody says on their resume, your brain isn't actually very good at doing several complicated things at once. Research shows that switching between tasks can make you less productive. So highly effective thinkers often focus on one thing at a time.
2: Knock it out, move on to the next
1: thing. I argue this often because maybe I'm just an anomaly, but I do find myself being more productive when I multitask. I get it all done. And it feels good to, like, bounce. Like, I have this, like, I'm like in a lab, you know? I'm like going back and forth between this, that, and the other, and it's all done, and I feel very accomplished. But I always fight with people about it because they say multitasking isn't a thing, but it feels like a thing for me.
0: What you just described, though, doesn't sound like multitasking. It sounds like doing a lot of tasks at once, but doing each task one at a time. So you might spend a couple seconds on this one, then I go to this one, then I go to this one, then I go to this one.
1: Oh, that's not considered multitasking?
0: No, I'd say you're focusing on each task.
1: Oh. Okay.
0: So multitasking would be trying to do two tasks at the same exact time. But you can multitask with certain things. Like if you folded your laundry a billion times and it's second nature, you can definitely listen to a conversation and fold your laundry at the same time.
2: Right.
1: Yeah.
0: Because it's become ingrained in you. You're like doing a task that does already, you know, you
2: doesn't
0: don't even
2: require
0: have to think
2: anything.
1: Yeah.
0: Yeah. But if you're switching between things, that's actually a really good way to work. They say you should stop every 25 minutes and switch your focus to something else and come back to it. So,
1: well, this goes back to what I originally
2: You're already a genius.
1: I'm a genius.
0: And if you noticed, I did correct Nina, but like in a nice way.
1: No. You validated me. What had happened was validated me for my choices.
2: We're exercising everything on the list already.
0: Yeah, these are signs
1: productively
0: that you might have a super high IQ based on things that you don't do anymore. You quit things that aren't worth your time.
2: Yeah.
3: What do you mean by like quit?
2: Like something's not worth your time. You evaluate it and you
0: don't
2: go,
0: do it.
2: I'm not going to do that.
1: Yeah, I do that.
0: Apparently knowing when to quit can be a sign of good decision making. Mm-hmm. There's actually a psychological phenomenon called the sunk cost fallacy, where people keep doing the same terrible terrible thing just because they've already invested time or money into it.
2: Oh, yeah. The spiral just like, I got to get this done.
0: Right.
2: But it's like you're already just spinning your wheels.
0: No, it's perfectly fine to quit.
2: Just stop.
1: When it's not serving you. I mean, at that point, again, this is time management. Time is a currency.
3: Oh, that one really confuses me.
2: Because you get stuck on things.
3: Well, I like to solve problems.
2: Yes, but sometimes you'll get on a side quest,
3: uh-huh.
2: and the side quest becomes more of your focus than the thing that you originally started on.
3: Yeah, fun.
1: But you do finish eventually.
2: Yes.
3: Yeah.
2: But you're at work for 16 hours.
3: I'll get back there eventually. Yeah. I'll get back. Yeah.
0: Victoria will figure it out at some point.
1: Yeah.
3: It might be like midnight, but you know what? That thing will be fixed.
2: All right.
0: These are signs that you might actually have a super high IQ. So if you have these things, you can go back to your friends who maybe say that you're stupid for not doing these things and be like, actually, I'm just a genius.
2: Study stay.
0: You're the dumb one.
2: Study show.
0: But we'll tell you what number one is in just a second. Another sign that you might have an incredibly high IQ is you don't say yes to everything. Smart decision makers know that agreeing to everything isn't necessarily a good thing. They stop automatically saying yes just to make other people happy.
1: But isn't this something that you learn in life? Like,
0: I feel like over time.
1: Yeah. I don't know that you're just like automatically born with that skill. Like you have to, I don't know. I'm a former people pleaser.
2: Yeah.
1: Like I used to say yes to everything.
2: Same.
1: And now, nope. But I think I had to learn that. If that still makes me a genius, I'm going to take it. But
2: I mean, you can learn to be a genius. Genius doesn't have to be like natural. I'm a natural genius. You can learn things and become a genius.
1: Okay.
3: Oh,
1: I'll take that. I don't know if that's true, but
2: life experience makes people smarter.
3: I do.
1: It does.
3: Half the time, rather than learned, it's like also earned. Like not earned, but like you have to like. It's like with work, like you have to earn to like say no to things.
2: Yes.
1: Yes. Yes.
2: When you're younger, you're taught to be a people pleaser, especially at work. You're taught to be a people pleaser, so you want to say yes to everything.
1: But that's also just to give yourself opportunity. I wouldn't say that's necessarily people pleasing because you're doing it for you. You're saying yes to opportunity that you want to have that experience. I don't think it's because you want to make your bosses happy. You truly need to do those things in order to have the skills, like you said, to earn the right to say no.
3: Yeah.
1: Is that fair? Maybe.
3: Yeah. I don't know what part that kind of like coins into being a genius, but
2: as long as I'm a genius, you're good.
3: Yeah.
0: These are signs that you might actually have a super high IQ and not even know it. Another way that you can tell if you might have a super high IQ is you don't feel the need to explain every decision that you make.
2: Yeah. Over explaining. Telling people why on everything. Sometimes you just do it. And, and especially as you get older, for me, it's like, I don't have to explain everything. Like, I know the right decision. I'm going
0: to
2: make it.
0: Like, you need to bow out of some plans or you want to bow out of some plans. And instead of being like, sorry, I can't make it on Saturday
2: because
0: my cousin's visiting and my dog has anxiety. Mercury's in retrograde. I'm also not getting sick. I'm not sure. Like, it's just, you'd be like, yeah, I'm sorry. I'm not going to be able to make it. You can leave it at that. You can actually leave it at that. People don't need to know exactly why.
1: I don't feel like I can leave it at that. Hit me back with, well, why? What are you doing?
2: Well, your friends are nosy and they need to respect your boundaries.
1: Yeah, well, boundaries is a different conversation. We're talking about genius levels right now.
2: Just tell them you're a genius and you said so.
0: Here are subtle signs that you might have a super high IQ. We'll tell you what number one is in just a second. But number two is you have no problem admitting that you don't know something.
2: Yeah.
0: Mm. Researchers have studied something called intellectual humility, which basically means being smart enough to know that you don't know everything. Highly intelligent thinkers are often willing to admit that they are wrong and don't understand something. Meanwhile, there's always that one friend who just knows everything and will never admit that they don't know one thing. And they're usually not the smartest person in the room.
2: And if you have evidence of an argument with them that proves that they're not correct, they will not admit it and they'll dig in even
1: deeper. They'll double down.
2: And it becomes a huge thing and pride gets involved.
0: Mm-hmm.
1: It starts to become kind of fun though.
3: Yep.
1: Like when you realize that person is that way, then you just kind of set them up to just go down a spiral and just give me an answer and just go ahead, walk this line, ask questions, try to feed the scenario. And it's pretty funny because they come up with stuff quick. So I don't know if that would be considered just like a pathological liar or like, I don't know, quick on your toes or you truly believe what you're saying.
0: I don't know. If I wonder that a lot, actually.
2: You're looking at them while they're talking to you like, are you a pathological liar?
0: Like, do you know
2: what you're saying right now? You're making eye contact with me. It's really weird.
0: And the number one thing that highly intelligent people stop doing and don't do, you don't waste your time arguing with people who are wrong.
2: Yes.
0: Wow. 100%. Yeah. Yeah. I mean, I if someone's arguing with me and I know that they're wrong, 100%. Like, there's different things where nobody can be right. You know, if you're talking about emotional things in a relationship, most of the time, nobody's right in that situation.
2: Right.
0: The truth is in the middle there. Mm-hmm. But there are times in life where somebody's factually just 100% wrong and arguing it. And like, it's just, I'll just walk. I'm just like, yep, you know what?
2: You got that.
0: Exactly correct.
2: You got that.
0: Yep. I stand corrected.
2: The look on Jubal's face just now while he said that, I've seen that look and I'm realizing that you've done that to me.
0: It's time for your phone prank. And then right after that is Nina's What's Trending. It's the Jubal Show.
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6: Hello?
7: Yes, hello. My name is Ted Thibodeau, and I'm calling from Auto Body, and I was looking for Will.
6: Oh, yeah, this is Will. How's the car doing?
7: Well, it has all been handled, and so that's why I'm calling you today. I just wanted to see,
6: fantastic.
7: You know, we
6: come
7: did
6: pick it up.
7: Keep the license plate on it in case you wanted to keep that for a keepsake. You know, some people like to save that. So would you like to keep the license plate? If not, we can just toss that on out as well.
6: What do you mean, keep the license plate?
7: In the unfortunate event that a car has to be dead gowned, I'm sorry about that, by the way, we do keep the license plate just for a couple days in case somebody wants to come pick it up. Because, you know, sometimes people like to keep that because cars can be a big memory in a person's life. So they like to hang it on a wall, maybe put in a scrapbook, things like that.
6: Yeah, I'm sorry. I don't know. My car was just an easy fix. I just got in a little fender bender, just a couple scratches, you know, bump out a little dent. Quick, easy fix.
7: No, that car was totaled out by the insurance, so it went off to the salvage yard today. That car has already been scrapped. I'm sorry about that. Maybe you had a miscommunication with your insurance. That car is dead and gone. I'm so sorry about this.
6: Hey, man, look, I don't know what you're talking about right now.
7: I'm saying that your vehicle that you brought in here, that was totaled up by the insurance, and that car is now dead and gone, and I'm so sorry about
6: this. You are out of your mind. My car is perfect.
7: It's dead and gone.
6: My car is great. It was barely a little just not paying attention for a second bump, okay? So I'm coming in there today to pick my car up. I don't know what you are talking about.
7: Well, you can get the license plate, but the car, I'm so sorry about this. Yes, it is dead and gone. I'm so sorry. Somebody should have told you about this.
6: No, it is not dead and gone. Will you stop saying that? I'm coming in there to pick my car up, but you better have my car. It better not be totaled.
7: Why don't you read me the VIN number so I can make sure that I'm talking about the right dead gone car and that it's your car that's been dead and gone and not somebody else's, okay? So why don't you read that to me real quick?
6: Yeah, let me just pull it up. Give me a second. Oh, God. I'm shaking. I can't even access this.
7: Oh, just a moment there, Will. You know what? I think I just realized something. Where you were looking for that?
6: What?
7: I was looking at the form here, and oh my. Well, I do think an apology might be in order. I did make a mistake.
6: What are you talking about?
7: There was a mistake made on the paperwork I'm looking at.
6: Good. So you're saying my car is not destroyed?
7: Well, I'm saying we made a mistake on the form here, and it looks like Randy, who works in the shop, it looks as if he put... Well, he missed a few numbers, and he put the wrong numbers. He swapped up some numbers, and we had your car down as the one that was all totaled up, and the other car was supposed to be sent to the junkyard, but your car, I'm so sorry, it's been sent to be dead gone, and it is already dead gone. And so now you can still pick up the license plate if you want to.
6: Oh, my God. Relax with the license plate. You are out of your mind. You're saying there is a junked car sitting on your lot, a car that is totaled, that was supposed to go to the freaking lot to get destroyed. Meanwhile, my car, with the slightest little fender bender, you put in the grave. You're out of your mind. You are paying for this. Your company is going to make this right.
7: Okay, so
6: you have not heard the last from me.
7: I'm going to go ahead and say you're not interested in that license plate then.
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0: Oh, okay. 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
6: What?
0: Your car is fine. She said that you got in a little fender bender, and she wanted to mess with you.
6: Oh, I literally thought my car was destroyed.
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0: Give us 3 minutes and we'll give you everything you need to know for the day. 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It's time for Nina's What's Trending.
1: Yeah, wild headlines should not surprise us anymore. Because here's another one. Smoking has become a new lifestyle flex. It's a trend amongst a very specific group of people. So they want you to know that when you see them doing it, they are that guy or that person. Hmm. So
0: they are cool.
1: Exactly.
2: Isn't that what it's always been, though?
0: Yeah,
3: I was going to say.
0: I was
3: like that with you guys also, wasn't it?
0: They look super sweet.
1: No. Yeah. When I did it, it was for relaxation.
2: I was just doing it. It felt cool.
1: Yeah. I don't do it anymore, but because we learned over time that it's not good for you.
0: It just felt cool.
3: Yeah. What?
0: Yeah.
1: Yeah. Okay, well,
2: if you're standing
0: something
2: against
0: about
2: the
0: blowing
2: wall.
0: Smoke yeah. out of your mouth feels cool.
2: If you're standing against the wall, you're just standing against the wall.
0: How mysterious and cool looking, right?
2: Like, but dragon. If you put a cigarette in their yeah. hand, whole different ballgame. Right. You're mysterious and all those.
0: And it's not the same as a vape. Like, you're standing there blowing huge clouds by a wall. That's kind of weird. But
3: that's where it gets weird.
2: Out of yeah. your fist, too. It just looks weird out of your fist.
1: Can you blow O's? Have you ever been able to do that? Anyway, that was a long time ago.
0: Yeah, but some of the people can do crazy stuff with vape smoke.
2: Yes.
1: Yeah.
0: yeah shout out to those. That's actually talent.
2: Yeah. That's actually talent.
0: I mean, I don't think it's good for you, but it is impressive.
1: No, right. not at all. But I'll tell you who this group is that has made this a whole lifestyle flex coming up in just a second. But first, I need a little bit of music for this first story, Jubal. I think it's in there.
2: Yeah.
1: Just go ahead and
0: okay.
1: just set the vibe. You turn it up. Yeah, go. Remember, just picture it. You're in the Climate Pledge Arena. It's been 14 years. Calvin Harris has been teasing his arrival back to Seattle with signs all over our city. It has finally been confirmed.
2: Really?
1: You can dance to this song at Climate Pledge Arena on May 14th.
0: Oh, so Calvin Harris has a show on May 14th?
1: Yeah.
0: Oh, cool.
1: Was that not clear?
3: No,
0: it was clear.
2: I'm just confused why that's such a huge yeah, deal.
1: Me too. I tried to paint a picture.
0: I know, like, you did.
1: What are you saying? It was great.
0: You did paint a picture, and it was very clear that the show is, but I'm like, is that super exciting news?
1: Yeah.
0: I mean, I think Calvin Harris is good.
1: I just said
0: she did say that.
2: Okay,
0: Nina did say that. Yeah. So it's been a long time.
1: Thank you for listening.
0: Have people been missing Calvin Harris back?
2: that's the bigger question. Yeah.
1: But I think that with the billboards and everything that's going on and all the headlines that came out of it, I think that everybody wants to believe that we've missed
0: him. It's cool.
1: Him.
0: He's dope. I'm not saying he's not. I'm just I didn't know if people were still checking on Calvin Harris.
1: Yeah, we are checking on Calvin Harris. It's a vibe, man. It is a vibe. And so, but it is a big deal for him to be back here in Seattle because it's been 14 years. So I think that's kind of more the story than it's Calvin Harris, you know?
2: Yeah. I just thought like he was from here or something.
1: Oh, no. He's like from overseas.
2: Over yonder.
1: But yeah. But I think it was just the billboards. Like, we finally got the confirmation that all already knew he's going to be here. So, okay. May 14th. If that's your jam, be ready. Honestly, I think that'd be a really fun show.
2: For sure.
1: Just putting that out there.
0: Oh, it definitely would be.
1: And also, another thing for you to get ready. Man, it's party time. I love these stories. It's throwback jersey night on Thursday for the Seahawks. The primetime matchup against the Denver Broncos. Thursday night football. The reason why I thought this was funny, it's like, okay, they just had that loss that kind of probably hurt a lot, especially since it was the 49ers. But you know the whole saying, like, dress the way you want to feel.
2: Yeah.
1: So it's like, all right.
2: Throwback to the...
1: You're like, let's wear a throwback.
2: To the yesteryear.
1: Let's feel the power of the Seahawks lore. And pull it all together, you know?
3: So I'm guessing we lost on Sunday?
2: Yeah, last week.
0: That is correct, Victoria.
2: Welcome to the show.
3: I was just trying to catch up. Hey, man.
1: Oh, you weren't here. Jubal wore a 49ers hat.
3: Oh.
1: And so he also bought... Well, you can tell her, Jubal.
0: I've bought every opposing team's hat.
2: This week will be Denver.
0: For the rest of the regular season. I'll be sporting my new Denver Broncos hat tomorrow. I'm excited. I almost wore it today because I just like the hat. It's kind of nice hat.
2: Troll probably. Of the century.
3: Well, that is Jubal. Trolls are...
2: I know. Yeah. I know.
0: Again, if you're a Seahawks fan, it's cool, man. Like, I don't really care that much about football anyway. But I just do it because it drives our bosses crazy. So I'm just trolling them. You can be upset with me as well, but it's more important that they're upset with me.
2: Well, it's more important if my boss is upset with me. That is like the opposite of what most people go into their day with. Polar opposite. The freedoms you have, Jubal.
1: Yeah, for real.
2: The freedoms you have, my friend.
1: But I feel like they will, because especially if superstition plays, because if they lose for any reason while you're wearing a Denver Broncos hat, that's two games.
0: That is two games.
1: That superstition might get you, you know.
3: Third time's a charm.
1: You know, we'll see what happens. But throwback jersey night. Ow. And lastly, smoking is trending again because it's a new lifestyle flex among AI researchers. So AI researchers have collectively decided to take up smoking again.
0: Because they know it doesn't matter. If we're out of time soon, they're like, we might as well.
1: That's not why.
2: Cancer can't take me out of as so fast as this thing is.
0: Yeah. Like I've said, smoke them if you got them.
1: The reason why, though, they said it's because it's signaling to the world that their belief is that AI will eventually cure cancer. And they're so confident in that fact that they've
0: decided.
1: They'll
0: cure it one way or another.
2: Exactly. If that's what they want to call it.
0: I mean, hey, yeah. Hey, that's what AI is good at. It's good at solving problems and things like that. And it goes, humans get cancer. Cancer is bad. Let's rid humans of cancer. End humans. End cancer. Boom. Done.
2: Control, alt, delete.
0: Yeah. Now we have cured cancer.
2: Next task, please.
0: Yeah.
3: I'm hearing like a ta-da.
1: Well, the researchers aren't feeling that way. They feel like this is showing we're cool because we're making sure.
2: Nina's holding on to that.
1: I'm just telling a story. I'm just representing the other side. That's called journalism.
0: That is the legit concern with AI, by the way. Like a lot of people hear, you know, AI guys talking about how you have 3 years and AI is going to take over and end all humans and stuff like that. That's a legit concern, is because these supercomputers and the super powerful AI can create systems, and it does. What if it decides that the way to end something that has been supposed to end is to end humans?
2: Right.
0: It will do it.
2: Right. Without thinking about it.
0: Right. It doesn't have emotions. It doesn't go like, hey, I like my human who types into me all the time and we talk. Right. It goes,
2: easy fix.
0: The person who created me said, I have to end cancer. The only way that I can find to end cancer mathematically is to wipe out humans, and it'll do it.
2: And it'll find that way.
0: That's what they're scared of.
3: And restart, like.
0: Right.
2: Nina's face right now.
0: Yeah.
3: Dang.
0: Right. That's why that's the part that they're worried
2: about.
0: That's
2: the scary part. Yeah.
0: And one of the scary parts, but yes.
1: So then, hey, let's all take up smoking. That was the solution.
2: I'm bringing it back.
0: I mean, I guess that if they've already started smoking,
2: smoke
0: like I said, one
2: them.
0: Way or another, it's going to happen.
3: Huh. I mean,
1: I don't want to be
0: live
1: here.
0: Every day.
2: Live, I don't want to be here.
0: Live every day like it's your last.
1: Say that in a more motivating way instead of doomsday. Jeez. There's still so much I want to do.
3: Yeah, same.
1: That's what's trending.
2: On that note.
0: All right, your Call of Booty is coming up right after this. It's the Jubal Show.

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2: Maddie is on the phone today for Call of Booty, and today's going to be a little different from a normal Call of Booty. You know what that normally is, where somebody has to call their significant other or somebody and see if they'll leave their job right now to meet them for a booty call, except Maddie has a different kind of story. Still could maybe classify as a booty call. I'm not really sure. Anyway, Maddie, what do you want to do today?
3: Hi, I swear I don't normally do this kind of thing.
2: Okay.
3: But look, 3 weeks ago, I was a bridesmaid at my best friend's wedding.
2: Uh-huh.
3: And it was supposed to be like this beautiful outdoor wedding at a vineyard. But everything that could possibly go wrong went wrong. It started pouring rain. The cake collapsed.
4: Oh,
3: you see that all the time
4: online. I've never seen that in person, but it was crazy. What else happened? Oh, the groom's grandmother accidentally knocked over the entire champagne display.
5: Oh my gosh.
2: Wow.
4: It was bad. It did, but to make everything worse, my ex-boyfriend was there with his new girlfriend.
2: Oh, fun.
5: Oh.
4: Yeah. So, yeah, after the reception, I went outside to cry just behind the catering tent. Aww. Because, I don't know, I was pretty down. And that's where I met Ben.
2: Okay.
5: Ooh.
2: Who's Ben?
4: Yeah. Ben was one of the groomsmen. And he just came around the corner carrying an entire tray of leftover wedding cake. And he just caught me crying.
5: Oh. And did he give you some of the cake?
6: Yeah,
5: or
6: I know.
2: Okay.
3: But we ended up sitting on the loading dock, eating cake with our hands, and it just made me laugh so hard. I forgot why I was even crying.
5: And
3: yeah, it was just amazing, and he convinced me to sneak back into the reception with him because he said it would be a crime if we both spent the whole night, you know, being miserable at a wedding.
2: Okay.
5: That's adorable.
6: Yeah.
3: So by the time we actually got there, the reception was basically over. The DJ packed up and everyone was leaving.
2: Oh,
5: wow.
2: Okay.
3: Yeah. But Ben found this cute little Bluetooth speaker and he put this oldies love song on and asked me to dance.
5: Oh,
6: okay. So romance. What?
3: Right? We danced in this completely empty wedding venue. The chairs were stacked everywhere. It was pouring outside. And it was honestly the most romantic thing that has ever happened to me.
6: Oh my cool. Gosh, tell me he pulled your face in for a kiss.
5: Nina.
3: No, that's the thing. He didn't. And We finally got to the hotel. He walked me to my room. There was this awkward moment where I thought he might kiss me and he didn't.
5: Mm.
3: And I said, this is my favorite wedding I've ever been to. And he said, mine too.
5: Oh.
2: Okay, but he didn't kiss you.
6: Maybe he was being like a gentleman.
3: No.
2: You got his number and you want to call him and see if he'll meet you for a call of booty or just... Tell him that you've been thinking about him.
3: Maybe just tell him I've been thinking about him. I told my best friend how much I liked him.
2: Okay.
3: And she got his number.
2: All right. Well,
3: her husband.
2: Okay. And you haven't talked to him since the wedding?
3: No. Oh my God, no.
2: Do you know if he has a girlfriend, wife, anything like that?
6: Yeah, did you find him on social?
3: I purposely haven't looked on social because I know he probably has a girlfriend or something. I don't know. I'm too scared.
2: All right. Well,
6: I hope not.
2: You can call him right after this. We'll play a song, come back, and then you can call this dude that you have.

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2: Right in the middle of a brand new Call of Booty, and if you're just joining us, Maddie is on the phone, and it's a little different than a normal Call of Booty. She doesn't want to call her significant other to see if they'll leave their job right now to meet her for a booty call. She actually wants to call a guy named Ben, who she met at her friend's wedding when Maddie was having a rough time at the wedding because her ex was there, and it sounds like everything was going wrong. She ended up spending like a fun little romantic evening with Ben, who like came around the corner while you were crying, Maddie. That's what happened?
3: Yeah, pretty bad.
2: And he came around the corner and with some wedding cake, and then he just basically like took your mind off of things for the evening, and you haven't talked to him since.
3: Correct.
2: Okay.
4: They shared a dance.
2: And you don't know if he's got a relationship or anything like that. You just got his number from your best friend.
3: Yeah, I hope he doesn't, but I have no idea.
2: All right, well, you got to shoot your shot. Here we go. I'm going to call his number right now. Good luck.
5: Hello?
3: Benjamin?
5: Yeah, who's this?
3: It's me.
5: Okay. Who's me?
3: The woman you abandoned in the rain after a magical evening of stolen wedding cake and forbidden dancing?
5: Maddie?
3: Oh, you remember. You remember me.
5: Yeah, of course I remember you. Oh my God. How did you get my number? Sounds good.
3: Well, I guess a woman in love has her ways, Benjamin.
4: In love? Wow.
5: A woman in what?
4: Oh, no.
3: Oh my God. Oh my God. I'm sorry. That came out way stronger than I had intended. I'm so sorry. Wow.
5: Okay. Wow. Hi. Hi, Maddie.
3: Hi. Hi. I'm so nervous. Hi.
5: This is a little crazy. I can't believe you're calling me.
4: Not really.
3: I know. Look, and before you ask, no, I don't normally do this kind of thing, tracking down men from weddings and calling them out of nowhere.
5: That's good to know.
3: That.
5: Thank you.
3: I've spent the last 3 weeks thinking about a man who stole a wedding cake and ruined a perfectly good bridesmaid's dress and then completely disappeared from my life like some kind of handsome criminal.
5: A handsome criminal?
3: Okay, don't interrupt. I've rehearsed this. Hold on.
5: Oh, sorry. Please continue.
3: Okay. Benjamin, when we met, I had given up on love. Then you appeared carrying a tray of cake like some kind of emotionally available raccoon.
5: Oh. Wow. Wow, that is the nicest thing anyone's ever called me.
3: Well, and for one magical night, you made me believe that maybe romance wasn't dead.
4: Oh. Mm-hmm.
5: Maddie, are you reading something?
3: Yes, full disclosure, yes. I wrote this in my notes on my phone. How did you know?
5: Sorry, don't let me interrupt your flow. Keep going.
3: Okay. Now I have to ask you something.
5: All right.
3: Was that night real for you? Or was I just another bridesmaid that you rescued with baked goods?
5: Yeah, of course it was real.
3: Really?
5: Yeah. Oh. I had an amazing time with you.
3: You did?
5: Do something about it. Absolutely. I mean, I don't usually...

0: dance in abandoned wedding venues with like women I just met, you know?
1: So, why didn't you kiss me?
0: Well, you know, I didn't want you to think that I was taking advantage of you, you know, having a bad night, right? Like, you've been crying about your ex, and I didn't want to be that guy. But there is something that I should probably tell you.
1: Oh, no. Okay.
0: No, it's not that bad. It's not that bad, I promise.
1: Are you married? You're married. Jeez.
0: What? What? No. No, no, no, no.
1: You have a girlfriend?
0: I wouldn't know, but no, I don't. Okay.
1: Okay. Sorry. Just continue. Tell me what.
0: All right. Remember when we were walking back to the hotel after the wedding and you told me about that little bookstore you used to go to with your grandma?
1: Yeah.
0: And then you said you used to sit in the window and then read books all afternoon with your grandma. Remember?
1: Yeah.
0: Oh, this is going to sound crazy. I wanted you to always have your happy place with you. So I hit up the bookstore and bought the actual table in the window, and I was going to just send it to you with a note explaining what it was.
1: What? I don't know what to say.
0: Yeah, you don't have to say anything. It's just, you have the most beautiful smile I've ever seen, and I think you should always be smiling, and you should always be able to have your happy place exactly where you are, because you deserve happiness.
2: Hey, Benjamin. Hey, how are you? This is a radio show. It's called The Jubal Show.
3: We're crying. I'm Nina.
0: Oh.
3: Hi, I'm Victoria.
2: And my name is Jubal.
0: Oh, hi.
2: And we do a segment on our show. It's called Call of Booty. Don't worry about what it is specifically.
3: Yeah,
2: but it's
3: there.
2: Where. Yeah. But anyway, Maddie is a listener of ours, and she told us about the evening that you guys had at the wedding, and she wanted to call you and say that she's been thinking about you ever since. And obviously, I guess you have too.
0: Yeah, I have been. And, well, I got you a table. I haven't sent it yet, and I hope you don't think that's just too weird. But yes.
1: Not at all. But I'm.
0: Okay.
1: The nicest thing anyone's ever done.
0: Yeah. And Maddie, look, no pressure, okay? If you ever want to set up that table sometime and have a coffee, and let me know.
4: She's letting you know.
1: I would love that.
2: Wow. Sweet. Well, we'll send you guys out on a date. We'll pay for it then. Congratulations, Maddie. It sounds like that worked out.
1: It really did. Wow. Thank you guys so much. I was not expecting it to go this well.
3: So beautiful.
0: Yeah. I mean, honestly, I didn't think that you were interested in me like that either. And I'm really glad. This is really great. We had an amazing night, and I'm looking forward to the next chapter and seeing where this goes.
1: Me too.
3: This is a sign. If you feel something, say something. I'm serious. This is a sign. If you feel something, say something.
5: 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Right here on Hits 106.1. 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
2: Hey, what's up? You have a dirty little secret?
3: Yeah, I had a... All right, so a little backstory to it is my dad got with this girl that was a couple years... Oh, I say a couple, probably 10 years older than me when I was 13. So she had, like, a lot of authority at a young age, in my opinion, and we never got along. And obviously, I can't do nothing because I'm 13. And right before I left for the Army when I was 17, I put Nair in her leave-in conditioner. She had this super long, luscious hair, and I mixed Nair in it.
4: Oh, my gosh.
2: Oh, wow.
3: And it was just an 8-year battle, you know, growing up. And that was my revenge before I left out. I don't know whatever came out of it, but...
4: Wait, does she doesn't know that you did that?
3: I don't know if there was enough in the conditioner for it to do anything, but when I left for the Army, I never came back, so I don't know what came out of it.
5: That, like, takes off your hair, right?
2: Yeah.
4: Yeah.
2: It's crazy how quick it takes off your hair,
4: just
2: too.
4: Just even a little bit will.
2: Yeah.
3: And that leave-in conditioner was, you leave it in, so I'm sure it got in there good.
2: Wow. Oh, yeah, I was leaving it in, too.
5: Dang.
2: Yeah. Well, thank you for telling us your dirty little secret.
4: Remind everybody not to get on your bad side.
2: Have a good one.
3: Yeah.
2: Bye.
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0: You know what's weird about your quizzes, Katie, is that all the work is right and just the answers are wrong. I know that having a boyfriend may seem like the most important thing in the world right now, but you don't have to dumb yourself down to get guys to like you.
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2: I have to go to that on Friday. Not have to. I'm excited to go to it, but I've never been inside a haunted house before.
3: Oh, yeah.
2: And I don't think I've told any of them.
1: You've never been to a haunted house, Victoria?
2: I've been outside one. I once stood outside of it and was getting ready to go inside, and then I got really scared, so I sprinted to my stepmom's car. I think she got scared from me jumping in the car. She's like, oh my God, is it over? I was like, no. So like, Katie and Haley, they're still mine.
1: You just didn't do it?
2: I'm not going.
1: All right, so this will be your first time ever.
3: Mm-hmm. Who's going through it with you?
2: It's me, one of our sales guys, Will, and I think Kelsey.
3: Okay.
2: I think three.
1: So it's all the people who work here.
2: Yep.
1: Which one is going to hold you when you get scared? Is it going to be Will or Kelsey?
2: Great question. One is going to have to.
1: Is it going to be an HR violation? Probably.
2: Well,
3: how does that consent?
2: The list of things.
1: All right, we'll play You versus Victoria right after this. It's the Jubal Show.
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5: 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Enter it now.

0: What, am I some sort of a mentally challenged airhead?
1: No, not even. I didn't say that. I was like, why am I even listening to you to begin with?
0: You're a virgin who can't drive.
2: It's time for America's favorite trivia game, You versus Victoria. Your chance to take on Victoria Ramirez in a game of trivia. For My Morbid Mind Haunted House tickets, and let's meet today's contestant for You versus Victoria, Susan. What's up, Susan?
3: Not much. Just going to try and beat her if I can.
2: All right. Okay, that's a good strategy. I like it.
4: I try every day. And
3: I'll try hard. Sometimes I don't do very well.
4: Oh, that's me. You and me both, Susan. It's okay. It's a thought that counts, you know?
3: We'll give it a shot.
4: Exactly. It's the effort that you put into the game that really just matters. Not about the winning all the time.
3: That's what I thought.
2: All right, we're going to send Victoria
5: convincing right now
2: out of the studio. And while she's leaving, Susan, the game is played like this. You have 30 seconds to answer as many questions as possible. If you don't know one, just say pass. And Victoria has to beat you outright to win, okay?
3: Okay.
2: All right, and here we go. Your time starts now.
6: Which planet rains diamonds according to scientific models?
3: Mercury.
6: What animal has three eyelids to protect its eyes from sand?
3: Camel.
6: What is the name of the ghost in Ghostbusters known for being green and extremely hungry? Yeah, that guy. What's his name?
3: I forget. Yeah.
6: Which actress played Elle Woods in Legally Blonde?
3: Oh, I love her. I know her name. I can't remember.
2: Either you just morphed into somebody else for a second.
5: Possibly a man.
2: There's a man there helping you. Okay, that's creepy. Don't just laugh. Like, I'm trying to ask.
4: Like, is there a dude there?
2: Yeah.
5: Are you being abducted?
2: Yeah. Are you possessed? What's going on there?
3: I'm possessed.
2: Right. Cool. But, hey, at least you're honest with it. And we'll bring Victoria back into the studio.
5: And Victoria!
2: While she's getting settled and putting on her headphones and stuff, what do you do for work, Susan?
3: I'm retired.
2: Dope.
4: Oh, heck yeah.
6: How does it feel?
3: What's that?
6: How does it feel to be retired?
3: Oh, awesome.
2: I bet.
5: That sounds like
3: you don't have to... You don't have to do anything. You get up and you get on things like this, trivia.
2: And then you can do nothing with your day if you want.
3: My whole goal today was to get on.
2: Dude, that's it. Right, look at that. Very early in the morning, you've already accomplished all of your goals. That's dope.
3: I know.
2: Congratulations.
3: I have the rest of the day free after this.
5: I'm
2: very
5: so
2: jealous of you right now.
4: You can go start a garden. You can go paint. You can go, the world's your oyster.
2: It is.
4: Yeah.
6: That's right.
2: All right, here we go. 30 seconds to answer as many questions as possible. If you don't know one, just say pass. And Victoria, you have to beat Susan outright to win. And Susan, you can tell Victoria when to go.
3: 1, 3, go.
6: Which planet rains diamonds?
4: I forgot two. Whoa, what? That's dope. Neptune?
6: What animal has three eyelids to protect its eyes from sand?
4: I got it right.
6: Stop watching.
4: I can't help it. Turtles.
6: What is the name of the ghost in Ghostbusters? The green and hungry one.
4: What? I didn't watch it. No, pass. I didn't watch that.
6: Which actress played Elle Woods in Legally Blonde?
4: Oh, Reese Witherspoon.
6: Which nut is actually a legume rather than a tree nut?
4: Huh? Pass.
6: Which country is most closely associated with the origins of modern Halloween traditions?
4: Germany?
2: Did you say any words?
4: I think I said German.
2: All right, let's send it over to the scoreboard.
5: Was that English?
2: And see how you guys did with our scoreboard. Producer Freeze.
5: Victoria had two and Susan had one.
4: Yeah!
2: Whoa!
4: Yeah.
2: Hey, Susan, don't worry about it. You still accomplished your goal today for playing trivia.
5: So yeah.
2: And now you're retired, so ultimately you win the game.
4: You do, as I say.
5: It's already over. Yeah, you've already won
2: the big game. That's all that matters. And you have you got My Morbid Haunted House tickets. My Morbid Mind Haunted House tickets as well.
7: Oh, great.
2: Oh.
5: Did
4: you morph again?
2: Yeah.
5: All right, your abductor is happy.
2: Yeah. The answer's now with Nina.
6: The planet that rains diamonds is Neptune.
4: Heck yeah.
6: The animal that has three eyelids to protect its eyes from sand is a camel.
4: Oh,
6: the name of the ghost in Ghostbusters, the green hungry one, is Slimer. Reese Witherspoon is the actress that played Elle Woods. A peanut is actually a legume rather than a tree nut. And then Ireland is most closely associated with the origins of modern Halloween.
4: Which country has like a lot of like gargoyles and like
5: country?
4: They're known from that. Yeah, or like, am I thinking of something else? Like,
2: no, you're like, probably thinking of some medieval places.
4: Yeah, yeah. Any ideas of any?
2: There's quite a few.
6: Wasn't like are you thinking of like Transylvania, like Prague, the vampires?
2: And a lot of stuff like that as well.
6: They would put them there to scare the birds away.
4: Oh, yeah, they just look pretty dope. Like, how cool would it be to, like, walk into your house and, like, have a friend come over and you got a gargoyle just chilling out there?
2: I know, that'd be dope.
4: Dude, you should put some out there. I feel like you would have some gargoyles outside your house.
2: I would love to do that, yeah.
6: Please, I do not want to roll up to your house with gargoyles. Well, I'll just keep going, because that just feels a little too on the other side.
5: Maybe.
2: My girlfriend did, you know, we lived together, and I don't know if she'd love the idea of having gargoyles.
6: Like, she would.
2: I dig it, you know? It might be one of those things where she's like, you can put those on like the back side of the house. That's your side of the house.
5: In your corner.
2: Yeah, in the corner that you can put that stuff.
4: Where no one can see
5: it. The Jubal corner, where all his things
2: are. Very accepting of the things that I like, but you know, sometimes you got to put them out like just so they're not right in the front.
6: She's a very sunny person, so I don't know if that really.
4: Just to let you get them, just put them in the corner.
2: All right, your phone prank happens every single hour on the 20s. Your next one is right after this, and then right after that is Nina's What's Trending. It's the Jubal Show.

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2: Hello.
3: Hey, this is Pete Eakins calling from the 2026 DDAs. I was looking for John.
2: This is John. What do you mean? What's 2026
3: DDAs? The 2026 DDAs. I'm sure you've seen it on. I'm sure you've seen it on TMZ already. You got to be feeling pretty good.
2: No, I don't. What?
3: Oh, you haven't.
2: What are you talking about, man?
3: Oh well. First of all, thank you very much. It's been a few years since we've gone this viral, and I think you're to blame, so thank you. And it's got to feel pretty crazy knowing viral. That waking up this morning, millions of people are seeing your face.
2: What are you even talking about, man?
3: So you haven't seen any of it?
2: No.
3: Oh, my goodness. All right. Well, let me be the first to tell you. Congratulations. My name is Pete Eakins, and I'm calling from the 2026 Dating Disaster Awards from the website datingdisaster.com.
2: Come on.
3: I'm sorry?
2: Dating disaster? What are you talking about?
3: Oh, well, you were recently in a 9-month relationship with a young woman named Sandra, and she recently skipped town and ghosted you all together after 9 months. That's got to suck. But also, congratulations, you won the award for 2026's biggest dating disaster. And since then, websites all over have picked it up and everything else, and so it's going super viral.
2: Wait, you're telling me that she posted it on a site, and now I'm winning some award because of it? What?
3: Yeah, apparently you were dating this girl for 9 months and she just skipped town on you.
2: Yeah, she did.
3: Yeah, well, she posted all about it. She posted the story and submitted it on our website to win one of the dating to win one of the awards. And you guys took home the biggest award, the dating disaster of the year. So congratulations. And it's gone crazy. Like, I'm getting calls from TMZ. They've picked it up on all the big websites. And millions of people are seeing your face today as the biggest dating disaster of 2026.
2: What is the picture of? How is my face all over the place?
3: Well, listen, I can send you a link and all that in your email. I just need to know if you're available to come to our award show, because we'd like you to present the award to your ex. Well, to the girl who ghosted you, I guess, not fully an ex, but she'll be there accepting the award. We want you to give it to her.
2: No f-ing way, man. I'm supposed to present an award to her when she's putting me on blast. I haven't even seen her. She ghosted me after 9 months. And who the f*** are you? Like, you expect me? You can't do this to me. You put me on an award show? No way, dude. I'm going to sue you for this. You can't do it. I got a buddy who's a lawyer, and I'm going to get your information. This is baloney. You're going to take all this down? No way, man. You can't do this to me. I need my privacy. And now what? The dating disaster? No way, man. This.
3: All right. Well, John, hey, I'll let you know this is actually Jubal from the Jubal Show doing a phone prank on you, and your friend set you up.
2: What?
3: Your friend Jacob set you up.
2: Are you kidding me?
3: It's a joke. He said that
2: setting me up?
3: Some girl ghosted you after 9 months, and he wanted to mess with you.
2: Oh my God! Are you kidding me, Jacob? This is something he would do. Okay. All right. Yeah, man, you got me. Jeez. Oh my God.
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4: Saturday Night Live is about to go in a new direction.
5: Uh-oh.
4: They are going to have a host a way that it's never been hosted before. I'll tell you what's happening. See, the thing is, too, it's been confirmed, but not officially confirmed, but confirmed.
5: Girl, what are you saying right now?
4: It's not my story. I'm telling you the story, and this is what it is.
5: Not telling much of the story. You're saying it's going to be new, and it's crazy. Wild. It's going in a new direction.
4: It's making history.
5: No clue what that direction is.
4: Yeah, good, because then I'm going to tell you what it is coming up in a second. But first, we can start talking about the holidays, though. If you're looking for a perfect gift for a fan that loves movies, somebody that maybe is obsessed with The Odyssey, well, good news, because they are releasing a box set.
5: For
4: The Odyssey.
5: What's a box?
4: So it's the first massive limited edition 4K Ultra HD premium gift set. It costs $300, and inside of it will include the 4K Ultra HD Steelbook. I don't know what that is. An authentic 70 millimeter IMAX film cell and decorative display holder.
5: Ooh.
4: A limited edition copy of James Mortram's filming The Odyssey book.
5: Oh, that's kind of cool.
4: And then a numbered certificate of authenticity. Because now, I guess people can have, like, fake versions of this. And if they do this and it goes really well, it's only a matter of time before every movie's going to do this. And then they're going to have premium gift sets.
5: I don't think it's going to be worth every movie doing this.
6: Yeah, who wants all that?
5: Okay, first off,
4: Marvel. Like, Marvel I could see doing something like that. Because the people that love Marvel and all the you know, all like, the superhero stuff, or DC, any of that.
5: Big movies.
4: Yeah.
6: There's already a collector culture to that.
4: Exactly. Yeah. So they could totally do it.
5: But The Odyssey could also, I could see them, like, the people who love like film and like all like everything that encompasses like that world, I can see those people buying this.
6: Yeah,
5: because I mean, it was really like how it was shot was really cool.
4: She's kind of a film nerd, so Victoria's input is
6: movies are great. I just there's a lot of movies I've seen. I mean, I'm a huge Fight Club fan. I've never wanted a box set of Fight Club.
5: Seriously,
6: I don't care about collector items.
4: How do you watch it?
6: I just watch it on the show, on the thing.
3: I'm not a big fan of collector's items like that either.
6: Yeah, like unless it's actually like something that's art, like baseball cards or something that's a super rare baseball card. I just, to me, it's like you're trying to create collectibles. And to me, the cool collectibles are the ones that became that by accident.
5: I do feel like nowadays, like people who like shoot on film, that's becoming like a collectible thing. Because not a lot of people do that anymore. I think this is kind of similar.
6: Yeah, they're trying to follow
5: the trend.
6: The trend, yes, that's the word I'm looking for.
4: That's why it's in trending, guys.
6: Yeah. But, well played, Nina.
4: I do have a question though. Like, how do you watch this film if you get the 4K Ultra HD Premium box set? Like, is this a DVD?
5: Didn't you just say it comes with the 70mm? Like, it comes with a.
4: Is that different than the 4K Ultra HD Steelbook?
6: I don't know what any of this means, Jubal. Do you have any idea? Because I have no idea what this film stuff is.
5: If it's coming on film, you need to have a. Something that, like
4: a projector
5: to watch it.
4: Okay.
5: Or just sits on your thing and looks nice and pretty.
6: I have idea. It's like French to me. All that is French.
4: That's why I was just
6: me.
4: How do you watch it if you get it? Either way, it is cool. If you're a fan of The Odyssey and this is your jam, it's coming. We don't know how many will be available. So if it is your jam, you're going to want to get it right away. And it drops on November 17th.
5: How much is it?
4: $300.
5: Oh.
6: Yeah, like. Just watch the movie. You don't need to spend $300 on all that.
5: Hey, man, people say that about also baseball cards. Just go watch the game. We need to spend $300 on baseball cards.
4: It's only different if you care about baseball cards.
6: No, it's different
4: That's
6: because...
4: That's another thing than Pokemon cards.
6: No, but all those things... Well, Pokemon cards I kind of agree with. The baseball cards, the player has to do well and be successful for the card to be worth something.
3: Or be super terrible.
4: Yeah.
3: And only print one of those cards.
6: Or the back in the day when they had the error cards.
3: Or they have an error on one of the cards.
6: Cal Ripken had the cuss word on the butt of the bat that he was holding and it was like
4: really
6: huge. That's fun.
5: It is. What do you do with it? It sits on your desk
6: and then sell it,
3: you preserve it, and then sell it one day for millions of dollars.
6: Literally happening.
5: What if he does worse? The person you bought, if they were doing really good at the moment, and then they do terrible the next like 10 seasons?
3: It depends what the story is.
6: Yeah.
3: Like sometimes, like if somebody has a completely crazy meltdown and they become like some weird obscure legendary fact in baseball, their rookie card might be very expensive.
6: Yeah. But
4: isn't it kind of a gamble though? Like especially on a rookie season, if you're buying rookie cards, you're hoping that one day, if you bought 50 rookie cards, at least one or two of them, birth control, are gonna
3: worth
4: something.
3: Oh wait, no, actually, thank you for thank you. We've got a few text messages that this is a reminder for Victoria to take her birth control.
5: I'm so sorry.
3: The texter went at 41061. Victoria, time for birth control. Thank you. I wasn't, you know what? My bad.
6: We forgot.
3: I wasn't paying attention to the text messages coming in. I would have been able to alert Victoria before her thing went off. But thank you for being on top of it.
5: I don't know why.
3: We just got another one in before that. Victoria, that's time to take your birth control.
5: I meant to turn it off, and then I guess I didn't. But I also got
3: yesterday on the show, her birth control alarm went off on her phone in the middle of the segment. So we said, hey, at 8:30 every morning, if you could also help hold Victoria accountable and text in to help remind her to take her birth control at 8:30 every morning, that would be great.
5: Playing for my alarm.
4: The way you chucked it behind you, like we weren't going to notice.
5: I tried so
3: You can also call up whenever, 888-343-1061 at 8:30, and then we'll just take your call and you can tell Victoria to take her birth control.
6: And Victoria could also just set her alarm for a different time of the day.
3: It's impressive how many text messages we've actually gotten with people reminding you to take your birth control. That is cool.
4: Awesome.
3: See, as a community, we can all work together.
6: Yes.
5: Help me out.
6: The listeners are there for you.
5: I got a lot of people... in my comments on my random Instagram post, and I, like, my parents will be like, what are they comment? Like, what's 8:30? And I'm like, don't worry about it.
6: Don't worry about it, Mom.
5: I may have messed up on it.
7: Yeah, you can also hit Victoria up on social media at 8:30 every day. Yeah. Let her know it's time to take the pill.
6: What was your IG?
5: It's Victoria Ramirez.
6: There you go.
5: Yep.
4: Well, you can also hit her up to let you know how you feel about this. Should Halloween be a holiday? That is the big question, because
7: I'm so sorry to interrupt you, Nina, but I totally missed this text that came in a while back. It said, your phone prank happens every hour on the 20s. Then after that, it's time for Nina's What's Trending. Then right after that, it's time for Victoria to take her birthday. Thank you for texting that in. That's hilarious. Appreciate that.
5: It's so funny.
4: Thank you for knowing the schedule.
6: Yeah, they know our show.
4: That's so cool. Yeah. Thank you. Yeah,
7: they know more than our show.
6: Yeah.
7: They know Victoria's reproductive system.
4: Okay.
5: Sorry.
4: Most of the people want to make Halloween a holiday, so that's happening. And then lastly, SNL is about to make history because they're going in a different direction with their hosts. They are, for the very first time, adding an internet personality to host the show. On November 7th, it's going to be Drewski.
5: Who's
4: a comedian and internet personality who's like, he's huge, actually.
6: He does a bunch of skits and stuff.
7: Yeah.
5: But like skits isn't like on TikTok, Vine, all Instagram.
4: All yeah, he's on everything.
7: He's like a funny social media dude.
6: Yeah.
5: Why is that bad?
7: Because comedy purists have a problem with social media funny guys.
5: Oh.
7: Like, you know, like, stand up for most of my life. And when like influencers started getting shows at stand up at comedy clubs, true comics, like stand up comics, were very upset about that.
6: And they didn't go the same way they did.
7: They didn't do it the same way. They call it cheating or whatever. And I would get in arguments with dudes in the green room because I'm like, I would have loved to have had an opportunity to go viral, you know, and I have to like slug it out and open my, I get that you learn a lot by doing that, but also wouldn't it be nice to just have a cheat code?
6: Right.
7: I don't hate on anybody for having a cheat code. Yeah. I'm just mad that I didn't get the cheat code.
6: But if you're honest about that, that's fine.
7: Yeah. But also some of the dudes do the shows and then they don't really have an act. So the shows are very bad, but they still sell tickets and that's all that matters, unfortunately.
4: I was going to say, if you're funny, you're funny. Where you're funny.
7: It doesn't even matter if you're funny. If you sell tickets, that's the only thing that matters. Money is the only thing that matters.
6: If the tickets sell, that matters.
4: Well, then if I was a purist, I'd be kind of mad at that too. But also, that's in a moment for you to get exposure to be funny, so the people that showed up for them will like you more.
7: Yeah.
4: So either way, Drewski making his.
7: I don't think it's terrible. Boom, like, boom. I'm sure people hate on it, like in the comedy world on SNL, but I'm like, dude, the dude obviously knows how to bring an audience.
6: Yeah.
7: That's all you really need.
6: And he does.
7: And entertain an audience.
6: And he does skits all the time, so he's probably going to be really good at doing the skits on SNL.
7: Exactly.
4: Yeah. One of the only arguments that I saw was that a lot of the time they found their their cast on YouTube and on social media, and so they would become a part of the cast, but they had never elevated any one of them to being just to be the host of the show.
6: Yeah.
4: And so instead they're going in this direction, but honestly it's the future of everything that we're doing, so you just got to deal with it.
6: Yeah.
4: And he's funny.
5: I'd say if he's funny and he's good, like, why
7: at least he's not AI. At least they didn't go, hey, we're adding an AI person. Exactly. That will happen at some point.
6: I expected the story to go that way when she started. Yeah. I was please don't say AI.
4: No, it's not a robot. It's Drewski. And that's what's trending.
7: Sorry. I was taking a drink. I took a drink of my coffee right when you said
6: that.
7: That
6: moment.
4: You want me to keep going? I got more stuff.
7: That's okay. I just had to swallow my hot coffee. So anyway, what's worse than when somebody who has a hobby, somebody who gets a new hobby and then they're obsessed with it? Because apparently when somebody discovers something they love, everybody else around them legally has to participate in their love for it.
4: Sharing is caring.
7: There's actually an article called The Pickleball Addict's Guide to Not Being Annoying. Pickleball has gotten so out of control that people need instructions on how to continue to have friends after they start pickleballing. So the internet is asking the question, which hobby or profession has the most annoying people in it? And what's the thing they do that makes you want to leave the room? Call us up, 888-343-1061, 888-343-1061. You can also text in 41061. What hobby has the most annoying people, and what do they do that makes you want to exit the room? We'll take your phone calls and texts right after this. It's The Jubal Show.

0: things that I've got.
1: Somebody texted in at 41061 and said, my husband got into smoking meat. We haven't eaten dinner before 10 p.m. in 6 months.
2: Oh my God.
1: Apparently the brisket is deciding when we eat now.
3: But I bet you that brisket is so good.
2: So good.
3: Just need to get ahead of time, you know, ahead of schedule.
4: Yeah, for sure.
1: There's a question going viral on the internet right now of which hobby or profession has the most annoying people and what's the thing that they do that makes you want to leave the room. Call us up, 888-343-1061. Text in 41061. Hey, Tom?
5: Yeah, how you guys doing?
1: Good. What is the hobby or profession that has the most annoying people, in your opinion?
5: I have to go with golfers.
1: Golfers?
2: Really?
5: Yeah. I mean, look, first, it's the... Oh my God, the inane conversations, the stupid conversations you have to have with people about golf. That's a lot of time. I mean, and I play golf, not a lot, but I play golf, but like, I don't care about your golf round. It's like listening to somebody's fantasy football team. Like, no one cares. What are you talking about? I mean, oh, like, tell me about it, like how your short game could use some work. Shut up. It's ridiculous. And then it's like, well, it's like watching paint dry. Also, like, the fashion is so lame.
3: Oh, I think it's so cute.
4: Yeah, the ladies think the ladies like the golf fashion.
3: Yeah, I love it. I love a golf look on girls and guys. I think it looks so cute.
2: Same.
3: The funny thing though is that you're describing when you're talking to them about like their golf game, they start swinging their arms.
4: Yeah.
3: You ever notice that? Like they don't stand still when they talk practice to you about their swings. Golf game. They got to practice their swing.
4: Yeah, conversation.
3: Or they start moving their shoulder in a direction. Hey, Jubal, that's another thing our boss does too. Actually, what? he'll start talking
1: does
3: about
1: golf
3: and
1: swings?
3: He swings.
2: Really?
1: That's cool.
3: Yeah.
2: Oh my God.
1: Yeah, it's smooth when dudes do that. I like it.
4: Really?
1: I'm like, man, you're so cool. Somebody texted in at 41061 and said, my girlfriend got into astrology and now every time we argue, she blames Mercury being in retrograde.
4: Yes!
1: Okay. They said Mercury being in Gatorade or whatever the hell.
4: Gatorade, yeah. That's so obnoxious. I have a lot of people I know you love it.
3: I do. I am also an astrology person. Thank you so much, Producer Breeze.
4: But isn't it, you don't find yourself annoying when you're always blaming astrology?
3: Do I blame it to you? Do I talk to you about it?
4: You don't.
3: I'm pretty sure I keep my stuff to myself.
4: You do. You're pretty
3: and
4: good
3: I talk
4: about
3: to other people that also have the same enthusiasm for it as I do about it. You, I don't need to hear you roll your eyes and call me crazy again.
4: Because you know how I'm going to respond.
2: Anita's not bad about it, and I didn't have an issue with it until...

0: we know it's because of Mercury, but who knows? The universe is vast, Producer Freeze. There could be something else that's affecting Mercury to go into retrograde, and we don't know about that
1: yet. That's
2: true. You just told me a whole lot about nothing.
1: But there probably is. Oh my gosh, it's the same way that the full moon brings in the tide. Like energy, bro. All right, anyways. Should we talk about sneaker collector enthusiasts, Producer Freeze?
2: Well, I don't
1: people
2: go around
1: that spend
2: talking
1: all
2: about
1: their
2: it.
1: Money on sneakers.
2: I don't go around talking about it.
1: I complimented your sneakers the other day. He comes in, he goes, yeah, they were, what did you call them? Like, it was some kind of drop. Like, it was a very exclusive drop, and they only made so many. And he's like, I just started going off about it.
2: I did
1: so
2: not.
1: So you do.
2: I'll give you a little bit of information.
0: There's a trend going viral of people asking the question, which hobby or profession has the most annoying people? And what's the thing they do that makes you want to leave the room?
3: Yikes.
0: Call us up, 888-343-1061. Text in 41061. Somebody texted in and said, my dad bought a metal detector. Ooh. And we can't go anywhere anymore without him investigating every single bottle cap like he's solving a murder.
2: Yes, that's I see like entire so families cool. at the beach. The beach, there's
0: dude, metal detectors are fun. They are dope.
3: They are dope.
1: Yeah. I feel like you would have one.
0: I used to have a couple.
3: I knew
2: where
3: it.
2: Did you go?
3: A couple.
0: Dude, anywhere. Around my house, like outside. Outside, anywhere. I would just go on walks. I would just go on walks with it, man. Like hoping I would find something worth a lot of money.
2: Did you ever find anything worth anything?
0: No.
3: I do remember one time. Wait, someone said they lost something in the studio. Like, it wasn't in the studio, but it was somewhere where it was hard to find. And Jim was like, oh, like, do you need a metal detector? Like, I have one. You could easily borrow it. And I'm like, what do you mean you just easily have that just laying around your house?
2: I saw it online and I bought it one day.
0: Call us 888-343-1061. Text in 41061. Which hobby or profession has the most annoying people? And what do they do that makes you want to leave the room? We'll take more of your calls and texts right after this. The Jubal.

0: text message in at 41061 that says, my buddy got into cold plunging and won't shut up about it. Congratulations, Derek. You like being uncomfortable. There's a trend going viral of people asking the question, which hobby or profession has the most annoying people? And what do they do that makes you instantly want to leave the room? And apparently, cold people who do cold plunges. And like, I've been guilty of that as well.
1: Really?
0: Yeah, because I used to do that for a while. And all I wanted to do is tell people about it.
1: Wait, about how amazing it was?
0: Yeah. The benefits for your body, all that stuff, yeah.
2: Well, you were like that with cryo, too.
0: Yeah, cryotherapy. I love cryotherapy, too.
1: Yeah, I feel like when Jubal discovers something, he wants to spread the knowledge and the wealth.
0: Yeah.
3: I'm so excited about it.
0: Yeah.
3: I get it. I'll take it on Christmas.
0: Hey, Crystal.
4: Hey.
0: What hobby or profession has the most annoying people?
4: Well, okay, so my husband and I, we wanted to find something to do, and so we went down to, like, our local bar, and we started shooting darts, but
2: Love
4: we
2: it.
4: Started doing, yeah, it was super fun. We actually met a lot of really cool people, but we started, like, really getting into it and doing the leagues and the tournaments, but as you get more into darts, you start realizing that the people that shoot darts take it very seriously.
0: Really?
1: And like, you're like, I'm just here to have a good time, man.
4: We're just there to have a good time. And we're just down there to shoot darts and drink. And like, these people think they're going to be making millions. And it's literally just enough for your bar tab if you win first place. So.
1: Is there really a lot of money?
4: That's my thing. That's what made me think of darts.
2: Do you think there's a lot of single guys that play darts? I really enjoy darts. And if this league thing is a thing,
3: Nina.
2: Not to take it competitively, but it might be a way to meet new people.
4: A lot of single guys, maybe not a lot of single guys that you want to be.
0: That's what
4: with.
0: I was
1: not attractive single guys.
2: Hey, I was just looking for other ways.
0: It depends what you like. You know, if you like guys who wear bass hunting hats and do pole tabs. There you go.
2: No, absolutely.
0: And no disrespect to those dudes. I know some of those guys, and they're awesome.
2: Yeah,
0: I'm just saying, like, if that's your guy, if that's the kind of guy you like, you know.
2: Right. I'll rethink that. But thank you for the knowledge. I love darts. It's so fun.
1: I had no idea that was an unlocked passion
2: it's
1: for you.
2: It's so fun. My nephew has a little dart board. I mean, it's a kid version, but we play it all the time. It's a great time. Yeah.
0: Somebody said in 41061, texted in at 41061 and said, my mom just got into crystals. And I told her I was having money problems, and she gave me a rock. Thanks, Mom. I'll see if the electric company accepts quartz.
1: Well played, Mom.
0: Which hobby or profession has the most annoying people? Text in 41061. Your dirty little secret is right after this. It's the Jubal Show.

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1: And he DM'd me yesterday on Instagram.
2: Random.
1: The actual Howie Mandel account. Yeah.
2: Sure? What did he say?
1: He said, "You're hysterical."
3: Nice.
1: Yeah. So I thought that was really cool. And then I messaged him back, of course.
4: What'd he say?
1: I asked if I could be his personal assistant. So we'll see what he says. Yeah, see if it works out.
2: Fingers crossed.
1: Yeah, I'm hoping. That's what happened.
5: He says yes.
1: That's what happened when we checked in with the show last week. By the way, Howie Mandel did ask if I wanted to collaborate on something with him. I said yes, and he has not responded to me in over a week now, so I don't know if he's interested. But anyway, what's going on in our lives? You'll find out.
3: Ghosted.
1: Yeah, he ghosted me. He ghosted me. I was probably a little too thirsty, I guess.
2: Thirsty follow-up, Howie Mandel.
1: Yeah.
2: Okay.
1: But anyway, we'll find out what's going on in our lives when we check in with the Jubal Show right after this. It's the Jubal Show.

0: Charles is a dope show.
1: Your heart is true. You're a pal and a confidant.
2: Ready? Dun, dun, dun, dun, dun. And if you do a party,
1: invited everyone.
2: Pull off the mic just a little.
1: You would see the biggest gift would be from me, and the card attached would say,
2: "Thank you for being a friend."
3: Every iconic show has their wacky cast of characters, and the Jubal Show is no different. Well, it's the Jubal Show with your drunk Aunt Nina.
2: Hi.
3: And then there's everybody's younger sister, Victoria Ramirez.
4: Hi.
3: And who could forget the quirky neighbor kid who lives next door and stops by every once in a while to ask if it's normal to be able to hear your own eyeballs move? And if she should be concerned that one of them sounds a little wetter than the other, our social media producer, Gabby.
5: Low-key, you can't hear the blinks, though, and it's weird.
3: And the newest member of the show, the hip divorcee, Producer Freeze.
6: Hello.
3: Then there's me. I'm Jubal, and this is the Jubal Show, and it's the time of week where we check in and see what's going on in our lives. So, Nina, what's up with you this week?
4: Have you guys ever thought about what the cutest vegetable is?
7: Girl, what? No.
4: I know this sounds crazy, but I was making myself dinner last night, and I was cutting up these Brussels sprouts. And oh my gosh, I had a moment. I had to step back and I was like, because it was like, it felt like I could hear them screaming.
6: I was just going to say, you're murdering them.
4: Don't come.
5: What did you eat before you...
4: Or
6: drink.
5: Yeah, I was eat or drink before
4: dead
5: this?
4: Sober. Dead sober. And I'm just looking at it and I'm like, oh, it's just like, you know, if you had a dollhouse, right? It's like a miniature little cabbage, a miniature little lettuce. And then I was like, boop, boop, hi. It's just so cute. And honestly, I had to take stock of all the other vegetables. And nobody's got even a little bit on the Brussels sprout.
6: Right.
4: They're so cute. And you know what I know? You know what did it to me? Do you guys ever see those AI videos on your social media where they like make the fruit or the vegetable talk?
5: No. Oh, man.
6: Like an orange? Oh,
7: boy. You've gotten a new territory of what your For You page looks like. Yikes.
4: I knew you guys were going to look at me this way, but I couldn't know this myself. And so I just wanted everybody to know I'm totally sober. Brussels sprouts are so cute. And when you cut them up for dinner tonight, you're going to hear the same screams I did because you're just like, ooh.
6: I think Nina's losing it.
7: I don't know. Have you seen the movie Sausage Party? That's what it kind of reminds me of.
4: No, but it's along those lines.
7: Oh, okay.
4: Like, I just feel it. Like, they're like, woo. You've called me crazy producer Freeze every day this week.
6: I didn't say crazy. I just said losing it.
4: Every day this week.
6: I mean, every day this week, there's kind of been something wrong with her.
4: I thought we were cool, so I could let myself be who I really am around you. But
6: I still accept you. I still accept you.
3: Victoria, what's up with you this week?
7: Well, something happened on a plane the other day where I was... really baffled me. I was like falling asleep and I've never really figured out how to put my chair in an incline. I knew you could do it, but I feel like I'm at the age where I didn't want to ask. And so I just never knew how to do it. And the other day when I was falling asleep, I got like jolted up because there's like an older guy next to me. And I guess he thought I needed my chair to be reclined and like I could, that way I could sleep a little better. And so he reclined it for me, but when I was already like half passed out and it scared the crap out of me.
4: Aww.
7: I woke up and I just like panicked and he's just, I look over and he's just like smiling like with his hands up like.
6: Helping you out.
7: Yeah, good, you good? And I was like, yeah, I'm good, thanks.
3: Yeah,
7: like,
3: well, that's so weird. No, just, don't do that.
6: Don't touch my stuff, man.
7: I just like, it scared me so bad because I thought someone was like kicking my chair like we were falling out of the sky. Like it came out of nowhere and I was already like slowly passing out.
6: Yeah, it's super considerate, but I would never do that.
4: It feels like he was like, oh, this is like my daughter. You know, like if this was my kid, I want to help her go to sleep better.
7: He was so sweet, but it was just, and then I wake up and he's just like smiling like big, like yes, like you want the chair like that, yeah. Right? And I was like, oh yeah.
3: Don't do that.
7: Yeah, I don't like that at all.
4: I don't know why, it doesn't bother me.
7: I mean, now I know how to incline my chair, I guess, but I just learned a very,
3: Yeah, that's weird behavior. I don't care if you're old or young. That is weird.
6: There's boundaries being crossed.
7: Yeah.
3: Oh, look. It's our social media producer, Gabby, stopping by. Gabby, what's up with you?
5: I had an appointment to get my daughter a passport. She's 9 months old.
7: Whoa.
5: And we're running a little bit late. So, you know, we're in a hurry to get there. And as my husband's getting documents in the store... on our way to the appointment, I hear from the back seat a gurgling sound.
7: Uh-oh.
5: Followed by the most disgust. I'm not going to try to remake it.
7: Uh-oh.
5: But I knew something bad had happened back there. And then you start to smell it.
6: Oh.
5: And I was like, oh no, this is bad. We're already late. And so we get there, and I think, okay, we'll have time. I'll just run in, you know, clean her up. I open up the diaper bag. No wipes.
4: Oh.
5: No wipes. And at this point, I can see that there has been leakage.
4: Oh no.
5: Yes. And so here I am in the bathroom getting napkins wet. The napkins don't work the same as wet wipes.
4: Not to call you out, but last time we were with you and your baby, you didn't have diaper or you didn't have baby wipes then either. We need to make sure you've got stocks.
5: I'm a first-time mom, if you can't tell. You know those like veteran moms? Like they know. They have wipes everywhere.
4: Yeah, that's true.
5: Yeah, so I'm going to put wipes in my car. I can't do that again. It was horrifying.
4: Yeah. Sounds like a nightmare. You're traumatized. Terrible.
3: Producer Freeze, what's up with you this week?
0: This week, I have to learn better etiquette when it comes to emails.
7: Why?
0: Because I sent a mass email out and it was misinterpreted by people. And I feel horrible about it.
3: I don't think anything you said, we can't go into all the details of what you said.
0: Right.
3: Not because it's like obscene.
0: Right, right.
3: You can't say it on the radio. It just would be very boring for you to listen. But I don't think anything that you said was wrong, Producer Freeze, at all.
4: Either.
3: I know that you're taking it like you should write it differently, but I think you just, I don't know. What I want to say is I think the people on the receiving end of that email might want to like Google emotional maturity.
0: Oh.
3: You know what I mean?
0: Well, now I feel like we're going down the path I don't want to go
3: down. I know. But I mean, like, you didn't say anything bad at all, but like people will, sometimes people are not emotionally mature enough to be able to handle things said in a certain way, so they automatically put their own perception on it, and then they think that you're being an a-hole. But actually, when reading your email, you don't say anything bad, Producer Freeze.
0: I'll be completely honest with you. For me personally, I've gone through.
3: I'll be
0: things
3: clear.
0: In my life.
3: You weren't attacking anybody.
0: No, I was trying not to.
3: Saying that those people should practice emotional maturity is a straight up attack. I am saying that. And that's why I don't respond to the emails, because that's what I would want to say.
0: I've kind of stopped
3: responding to them.
0: Yes.
5: That's good.
3: Because usually people that are not emotionally mature don't do well when you say, hey, maybe you need to practice emotional maturity and realize it's business, sucker, and we all want to get better.
0: I just want to say that my intent with the email was not the tone that apparently was taken.
3: Yeah.
0: And that, you know, I have things in my past. We've talked about it before. I suffered a brain aneurysm in 2020. My memory is not the best thing in the world.
4: Yeah.
0: So for me, it's very important to have documentation.
3: Yeah.
0: That was my only intent.
5: Yeah.
0: And the tone was taken incorrectly. And I felt bad about it. That's what's happening to me this week.
3: I know you feel bad. Your intention was good. You know, I don't feel like you should feel bad for somebody interpreting it in a way it wasn't meant.
4: Right. It's like you're just direct. It's not like you're leaving a smiley face at the end of a sentence in a work email.
0: Is that
4: what
0: I need to do?
3: Maybe you should start using emojis.
4: Direct.
0: More smiley faces?
5: Yeah, more emojis.
0: Okay. Yeah. Noted. What's up with you, Jubal?
3: What's up with me is I have a bone to pick with ABC.
5: Oh no.
3: And the producers of Dancing with the Stars.
0: Okay. Wow. Very seriously.
5: Very
3: big situation that's going on right now. I have no problem admitting that I dig Dancing with the Stars. I was on the phone with my buddy yesterday, and I was talking to him, and he's like, yeah, man, can I call you later? And I was like, if it's like around 7, I'm not going to answer because it's Dancing with the Stars time. So talk to me tomorrow if it's that time.
5: Wow. You know? Like, this really, is so relatable.
3: Really, I take it seriously.
7: What'd he say? Okay.
3: But no, he laughed at me, put me on speakerphone for whoever else is in the car, and had me say it again. And they all laughed at me. But whatever.
5: Own it.
3: Anyway, what? Okay, if you watch Dancing with the Stars, what are they doing to Julianne Hough? Like, her outfits have been horrible. Terrible.
4: Last week, her hair
3: was all jacked up. And this week, like, the it didn't match at all. The top was dope, but the bottom, what?
5: I mean,
3: they need a new stylist for her. No wonder she wasn't in a great mood this week. You could tell. Her thanks Alfonso was not like Alfonsoing like it normally is.
5: Yeah.
3: Normally, it's like,
5: Like, thanks,
3: Alfonso. And this episode, she was like, yeah, thanks, Alfonso. And it's like, yeah, I would be mad if my stylist put me out there like that, too. So I would like to offer my help. If ABC would like to hire me to style her clothes, I'm sure I could do a better job with whatever chump they have doing it right now. It's very distracting.
5: They always try to put her in really bold outfits.
3: Right.
5: Yeah.
3: Yeah. And I, like I said, the leather, she was wearing like a cool, like oxblood leather top with some cool gloves. And then they put her in a weird color skirt. And I'm like, no.
5: Isn't interesting.
3: This is ABC. You got a big budget, man. Hire some better people to design her outfits.
4: I'm trying to.
3: It's ruining my Dancing with the Stars experience.
5: Who are you voting for?
0: You are deep in a relationship, my friend. That's what this is.
3: I want the Irish person to win.
4: The Irish person.
8: Who's the Irish person?
5: She said, Maura.
3: Yeah, that's what I want. That's how I know. See, I can't even concentrate on who I want to win because I'm distracted by how terrible the outfit is.
4: It says that she stuns in Balenciaga, flexes her abs. Is that right?
7: Juba was stunned. So
3: yeah, you like the everything below the abs though. What they chose for her to wear on the bottom, terrible.
4: I really want to see this.
7: I didn't think it looked that bad, but Juba
3: that outfit would be dope if she had like some cool baggy black cargo pants or something like that. Like exactly.
7: Dang.
3: I'm here if you need help, ABC.
7: Until you brought it there. Yep. Okay, I see where it could have gone. I see the potential.
3: Yep, dang. With like you know, they come down slender at the bottom by her calf, like some high stilettos that up the ankle.
7: Dang, homie.
3: Boom. I can put an outfit on a lady.
7: I'm not dressed.
4: That's what a gentleman is.
3: For your phone prank. And then right after that is Nina's What's Trending. It's a Jubal show.
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11: Hello?
12: Yes, hello. My name is Ted Thibodeau and I'm calling from Auto Body and I was looking for Will.
11: Oh, yeah, this is Will. How's the car doing?
12: Well, it has all been handled, and so that's why I'm calling you today. I just wanted to see,
11: fantastic.
12: You know, we
11: come
12: did
11: pick it up.
12: Keep the license plate on it in case you wanted to keep that for a keepsake. You know, some people like to save that. So would you like to keep the license plate? If not, we can just toss that on out as well.
11: What do you mean, keep the license plate?
12: In the unfortunate event that a car has to be dead gowned, I'm sorry about that, by the way, we do keep the license plate just for a couple of days in case somebody wants to come pick it up. Because, you know, sometimes people like to keep that because cars can be a big memory in a person's life. So they like to hang it on a wall, maybe put in a scrapbook, things like that.
11: Yeah, I'm sorry. I don't know. My car was just an easy fix. I just got in a little fender bender, just a couple scratches, you know, bump out a little dent. Quick, easy fix.
12: No, that car was totaled out by the insurance, so it went off to the salvage yard today. That car has already been scrapped. I'm sorry about that. Maybe you had a miscommunication with your insurance. That car is dead and gone. I'm so sorry about this.
11: Hey, man, look, I don't know what you're talking about right now. Because
12: I'm saying that your vehicle that you brought in here, that was totaled up by the insurance, and that car is now dead and gone, and I'm so sorry about
11: this. You are out of your mind. My car is perfect.
12: He's dead and gone.
11: My car is great. It was barely a little just not paying attention for a second bump, okay? So I'm coming in there today to pick my car up. I don't know what you are talking about.
12: Well, you can get the license plate, but the car, I'm so sorry about this. Yes, it is dead and gone. I'm so sorry. Somebody should have told you about this.
11: No, it is not dead and gone. Will you stop saying that? I'm coming in there to pick my car up, but you better have my car. It better not be totaled.
12: Why don't you read me the VIN number so I can make sure that I'm talking about the right dead gone car and that it's your car that's been dead and gone and not somebody else's, okay? So why don't you read that to me real quick?
11: Yeah, let me just pull it up. Give me a second. Oh, God. I'm shaking. I can't even access this.
12: Oh, just a moment there, Will. You know what? I think I just realized something. Where you were looking for that?
11: What?
12: I was looking at the form here, and oh my. Well, I do think an apology might be in order. I did make a mistake.
11: What are you talking about?
12: There was a mistake made on the paperwork I'm looking at.
11: Good. So you're saying my car is not destroyed?
12: Well, I'm saying we made a mistake on the form here, and it looks like Randy, who works in the shop, it looks as if he put... Well, he missed a few numbers, and he put the wrong numbers. He swapped up some numbers, and we had your car down as the one that was all totaled up, and the other car was supposed to be sent to the junkyard, but your car, I'm so sorry, it's been sent to be dead gone, and it is already dead gone. And so now you can still pick up the license plate if you want to.
11: Oh, my God. Relax with the license plate. You are out of your mind. You're saying there is a junked car sitting on your lot, a car that is totaled, that was supposed to go to the freaking lot to get destroyed. Meanwhile, my car, with the slightest little fender bender, you put in the grave. You're out of your mind. You are paying for this. Your company is going to make this right.
12: Okay, so
11: you have not heard the last from me.
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11: What?
3: Your car is fine. 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
11: Oh, I literally thought my car was destroyed.
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3: Give us 3 minutes and we'll give you everything you need to know for the day. Brought to you by Muckleshoot Bingo in Auburn. You're home from a shingo. It's time for Nina's What's Trending.
4: So I don't like to bring this up all of the time, but this is a very funny case where Gen Z has decided to rename something that already existed. Can I say, remember the tattoo that we would get on our lower backs? Am I allowed to say what?
3: Tramp stamp?
4: Thank you.
3: Yeah.
4: So they've rebranded the tramp stamp. And what they're calling the tramp stamp now is going to make your day.
0: You thought tramp was a bad word?
4: I don't know. I just felt weird about it. I was like, I don't think I've ever actually said tramp stamp on the air before. So I wanted to ask before I did it. But there we go.
7: Gen Z though, not Gen Alpha.
4: Nope. It says Gen Z. Gen Z is rebranding the tramp stamp. And what they have rebranded it as will make your day. And I'm going to tell you what it is coming up in just a second. But first, if your dream has ever been to be buried in a Pringles can, your dream can come true.
0: Sweet.
4: Because this year, Pringles just announced a spooky contest that's called Once You Drop. So messed up.
0: That's funny.
4: So it's your chance to be buried in a Pringles urn. The cool thing about this is that you also are entering at onceyoudrop.com to win. This is not an ad. It's if you want to go there, this is your chance to win Pringles for a lifetime and your afterlife. So that's two lifetimes. It's 200 years is what they're calling it. But they're not actually just going to be giving you Pringles. They did the math. They're going to give you $20,000.
7: Whoa.
4: Because that's how much it would cost for you to buy Pringles every single day. So you will get the money and you'll get a metal urn that's shaped like a Pringles can, and it's worth $500.
0: That's a great promotion.
3: Yeah,
4: it is a great promotion.
0: Whoever came up with this idea is brilliant.
4: I guess it was inspired by the actual creator of Pringles. When he passed in 2005 or 2008, something like that, his dream, he asked to be buried in a Pringles can.
3: Mm-hmm.
4: So his family honored his wishes and did, and that's what sparked the whole idea to be buried in a Pringles can. Mm-hmm. That's real full circle right there. Kind of morbid, but also full circle.
7: You should promotion with it. Do you want to be put in a potato head?
3: Yeah, when I die, I want to be put inside of a Mr. Potato Head urn so that whoever gets my remains can change my outfit and expression on the daily.
7: Yeah.
3: I still want to have good days and bad days and wear glasses sometimes. And a mustache, maybe. You know, depending on how
0: the other person's feeling.
3: Yeah, pretty much. How they want me to feel that day.
4: My mom,
0: tell me what you want.
3: Yeah.
4: My mom has heard you talk about this on the air and it inspired her. And now I'm terrified because she's like, oh my gosh, that's such a great idea. I should do that too. And I'm like, Mom, first of all, we're not talking about that. And second of all, what?
0: She wants you to have a potato head urn.
4: And that, Jubal, is your fault. If you've been following the case with Diddy in prison and the fact that he just got 2 more months tacked on because he was busted not that long ago for having contraband. Remember, we're talking cell phones, massage therapists, private cooks, having everybody in prison doing his chores for him. Well, once this became public knowledge, he got in trouble. They put him in solitary confinement. Well, since then, there have been recent reports that he had to be rushed to the hospital because of a head injury.
7: Oh.
4: So there have been conflicting reports about what caused the head injury. I read one this morning that said he'd bumped his head on his bunk bed and they had to take him there. But then leave it to TMZ to report another story. And that is that he got into a fight with basically the kingpin in his prison.
7: Mm-hmm.
3: Yeah.
7: What's a kingpin?
4: The guy that like runs the joint.
3: The shot caller.
0: Yeah. Top
7: shot
0: boss.
7: Caller.
0: Top boss.
3: It's main dude.
4: He's a Jamaican drug lord. He goes by Dudas. And so
0: he's probably got like 40 life sentences for something.
3: Yeah.
4: Yeah, he's going to be in there for a long time. But because he runs it and he was so mad and everybody in the prison was upset that everybody actually got in trouble for Diddy's behavior, he was like, well, we're not going to let you get away with this.
3: Because like Diddy going public with Diddy having cell phones and all that stuff in there, like they probably made them flip the whole prison and like go through everybody's stuff and take all their stuff away. So inmates are probably very angry at him.
0: Yeah, people think they see that headline and they think, oh, they just got Diddy, and it's like, no. They go in, they clean out the entire place.
3: Yeah, because they're also under a lot of scrutiny. Whoever, like, you know, governs their prison is going to be like, what are you guys doing in there? Like, this is a bad look for us. So
0: how'd that get in?
3: Everybody's got to get shook down, and then they take all the stuff away, and then the prisoners are very upset because
0: they lost all their things.
3: Well,
4: that, that's
7: why
3: don't get many things in prison.
4: That's
3: you know?
4: Exactly what happened. They had at least two raids, if not more, that confiscated cell phones from inmates and other contraband that they had had in their cells.
7: Why did you think that was a good idea? In
0: it
7: the
0: all
7: first
0: spells
7: place?
0: Out a whooping for Mr. Diddy.
7: Why would, like, I'm sorry, where was the thought process in that? Like, releasing all that information?
0: What do you mean?
7: Did he, like, saying that he has all that? Like, did he not?
0: Well, no, he didn't say that there was other people filming and it was getting released.
4: So,
0: and
4: he was in the
0: back. He was in the background and you could see him with his phone in his hand. So.
4: It leaked to NBC. And so then NBC News ran with it. We all heard about it. And so then the prison was, which they probably already knew, but now you're forced to crack down at that point because the whole world's like, this should not be legal.
7: Yeah. So then do they get all their stuff back eventually?
3: No, because it's all contraband stuff that they take.
0: You're not supposed to have.
3: You're not supposed to have cell phones. And all. They do, but you're not supposed to.
7: So you think the guy who runs it is able to get it back eventually?
4: Like, I'm sure.
3: It'll all be back in there eventually. But for right now, they can't. And so they're very angry.
4: So both of them, Diddy and this guy, are both placed in special housing right now. It's a special housing unit, also known as solitary confinement, for 2 weeks punishment.
0: Yeah.
4: So Diddy was already there, and now another 2 weeks are added on it for him.
0: Yeah.
7: It's like you're in just like a box by yourself.
4: But he was rushed out of prison by ambulance early Saturday morning to get treatment. So at first they said, we're not going to reveal why he's being rushed out. Then they're saying he bumped his head on a bed, and now this is what happened.
3: Yeah.
4: I mean, which one do you believe?
3: I believe he got beat up.
4: Yeah. I do too.
0: It's usually the last one.
3: Yeah. And it's got to be pretty bad if they send him to an outside hospital.
0: Yeah.
4: Rushed in an ambulance. Yeah.
0: They have all the medical staff on hand. They don't do that unless it's serious.
4: Do you think this is enough to humble him while he's in there to sit quiet now? Like, stop being, like, because he's been kind of flashy while he's been in there a little bit.
0: Yeah, can't stop, won't stop.
3: I don't think he'll ever be humbled now. Unfortunately.
0: He's going to come back out and he's going to be rich still. Mm-hmm. And people are going to admire him and try to get close to him.
3: Right.
7: It's crazy.
4: Admire him.
3: And now he's going to feel like more of a gangster because he's actually been to prison.
0: Yeah.
3: You know? So, yeah, I don't think Diddy, I don't think he ever could be humbled.
0: Yeah, it's not the end of the story.
4: Yeah. Dang. Yeah, it's too bad. But for now, he's in the shoe. And lastly, Gen Z has decided to rebrand the tramp stamp. They want to make it their own because apparently tramp stamps are in again. People are going and getting tattoos. The percentage of people that are choosing to get them is high. Now, they don't want to be called tramp stamps anymore. They want to be called cake toppers.
3: I like that better. That's funny.
4: I told you it would make your day.
0: That is funny.
4: It would make your day.
0: I like your cake topper.
4: Can I get a cake topper? I'm not. I was just going to be quiet.
3: Nope, I do like that better, though.
4: I'm going to stop. I'll tell you when the microphones go off. But if you want that, ask for a cake topper.
0: That's funny.
4: And that's what's trending.
3: All right. And a brand new Call of Booty is coming up right after this. It's the Jubal Show.

0: Sonny. 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
2: Maddie is on the phone today for Call of Booty, and today is going to be a little different from a normal Call of Booty. You know what that normally is, where somebody has to call their significant other or somebody and see if they'll leave their job right now to meet them for a booty call, except Maddie has a different kind of story. Still could maybe classify as a booty call. I'm not really sure. Anyway, Maddie, what do you want to do today?
3: Hi, I swear I don't normally do this kind of thing.
2: Okay.
3: But look, 3 weeks ago, I was a bridesmaid at my best friend's wedding.
2: Mm-hmm.
3: And it was supposed to be like this beautiful outdoor wedding at a vineyard. But everything that could possibly go wrong went wrong. It started pouring rain. The cake collapsed.
4: Oh,
3: you see that all the time online.
4: I've never seen that in person, but it was crazy. What else happened? Oh, the groom's grandmother accidentally knocked over the entire champagne display.
5: Oh my gosh.
2: It was crazy bad.
4: It did, but to make everything worse, my ex-boyfriend was there with his new girlfriend.
2: Oh, fun.
4: So, after the reception, I went outside to cry just behind the catering tent. Aww. Because, I don't know, I was pretty down. And that's where I met Ben.
2: Okay.
5: Ooh.
2: Who's Ben?
4: Yeah. Ben was one of the groomsmen. And he just came around the corner carrying an entire tray of leftover wedding cake. And he just caught me crying.
5: And did he gave you some of the cake?
6: Yeah,
5: or
6: I know.
2: Okay.
3: But we ended up sitting on the loading dock, eating cake with our hands, and he just made me laugh so hard. I forgot why I was even crying.
5: Aww.
3: Yeah, it was just amazing, and he convinced me to sneak back into the reception with him because he said it would be a crime if we both spent the whole night, you know, being miserable at a wedding.
2: Okay.
5: That's adorable.
6: Yeah.
3: So by the time we actually got there, the reception was basically over. The DJ packed up and everyone was leaving.
2: Oh,
5: wow.
2: Okay.
3: Oh. Yeah. But Ben found this cute little Bluetooth speaker and he put this oldies love song on and asked me to dance.
5: Oh,
6: okay. So romance. Yeah. What?
3: Right? We dance in this completely empty wedding venue.

0: going wrong. She ended up spending like a fun little romantic evening with Ben, who like came around the corner while you were crying, Maddie. That's what happened?
1: Yeah, pretty bad.
0: And he came around the corner and with some wedding cake, and then he just basically like took your mind off of things for the evening, and you haven't talked to him since.
1: Correct.
0: Okay.
2: They shared a dance.
0: And you don't know if he's got a relationship or anything like that. You just got his number from your best friend.
1: Yeah, I hope he doesn't, but I have no idea.
0: All right, well, you got to shoot your shot. Here we go. I'm going to call his number right now. Good luck.
3: Hello?
1: Benjamin? Benjamin?
3: Yeah? Yeah, who's this?
1: It's me.
3: Okay. Who's me?
1: The woman you abandoned in the rain after a magical evening of stolen wedding cake and forbidden dancing?
3: Maddie?
1: Oh, you remember. You remember me.
3: Yeah, of course I remember you. Oh my God. How did you get my number? That's good.
1: Well, I guess a woman in love has her ways, Benjamin.
2: In love? Wow.
3: A woman in what?
2: Oh, no.
1: Oh my God. Oh, my God. I'm sorry. That came out way stronger than I had intended. I'm so sorry. Wow.
3: Okay. Wow. Hi. Hi, Maddie.
1: Hi. I'm so embarrassed. Hi.
3: This is a little crazy. I can't believe you're calling me.
2: Not really.
1: I know. Look, and before you ask, no, I don't normally do this kind of thing, tracking down men from weddings and calling them out of nowhere.
3: That's good to know.
1: You should know that.
3: Yeah, thank you.
1: I've spent the last 3 weeks thinking about a man who stole a wedding cake and ruined a perfectly good bridesmaid's dress and then completely disappeared from my life like some kind of handsome criminal.
3: A handsome criminal?
1: Okay, don't interrupt. I've rehearsed this. Hold on.
3: Oh, sorry. Please continue.
1: Okay. Benjamin, when we met, I had given up on love. Then you appeared, carrying a tray of cake like some kind of emotionally available raccoon.
3: Oh. Wow. Wow, that is the nicest thing anyone's ever called me.
1: Well, and for one magical night, you made me believe that maybe romance wasn't dead.
2: Oh. Mm-hmm.
3: Maddie, are you reading something?
1: Yes, full disclosure, yes. I wrote this in my notes on my phone. How did you know?
3: Sorry, don't let me interrupt your flow. Keep going.
1: Okay. Now I have to ask you something.
3: All right.
1: Was that night real for you? Or was I just another bridesmaid that you rescued with baked goods?
3: Yeah, of course it was real.
1: Really?
3: Yeah. Oh. I had an amazing time with you.
1: You did?
2: Do something about it.
3: Absolutely. I mean, I don't usually dance in abandoned wedding venues with like women I just met, you know?
1: So, why didn't you kiss me?
3: Well, you know, I didn't want you to think that I was taking advantage of you, you know, having a bad night, right? Like, you've been crying about your ex, and I didn't want to be that guy. But there is something that I should probably tell you.
1: Oh, no. Okay. What's...
3: No, it's not that bad. It's not that bad, I promise.
1: Are you married? You're married. Jeez.
3: What? No.
1: You have a girlfriend?
3: I wouldn't know, but no, I don't. Okay.
1: Okay. Sorry. Just continue. Tell me what.
3: All right. Remember when we were walking back to the hotel after the wedding and you told me about that little bookstore you used to go to with your grandma?

0: And then you said you used to sit in the window and then read books all afternoon with your grandma, remember?
1: Yeah.
0: Oh, this is going to sound crazy. I wanted you to always have your happy place with you. So I hit up the bookstore and bought the actual table in the window, and I was going to just send it to you with a note explaining what it was.
1: What? I don't know what to say.
0: Yeah, you don't have to say anything. It's just you have the most beautiful smile I've ever seen, and I think you should always be smiling, and you should always be able to have your happy place exactly where you are, because you deserve happiness.
2: Hey, Benjamin. Hey, how are you? This is a radio show. It's called The Jubal Show.
3: We're crying. I'm Nina.
0: Oh.
3: Hi, I'm Victoria.
2: And my name is Jubal.
0: Oh, my.
2: And we do a segment on our show. It's called Call of Booty. Don't worry about what it is specifically.
3: Yeah,
2: but it's
3: there.
2: Where. Yeah. But anyway, Maddie is a listener of ours, and she told us about the evening that you guys had at the wedding, and she wanted to call you and say that she's been thinking about you ever since. And obviously, I guess you have too.
0: Yeah, I have been. And, well, I got you a table. I haven't sent it yet, and I hope you don't think that's just too weird. But yes.
1: Not at all. But I'm.
0: Okay.
1: The nicest thing anyone's ever done.
0: Yeah. And Maddie, look, no pressure, okay? If you ever want to set up that table sometime and have a coffee, and let me know.
3: She's letting you know.
1: I would love that.
2: Wow. Sweet. Well, we'll send you guys out on a date. We'll pay for it then. Congratulations, Maddie. It sounds like that worked out.
1: It really did. Wow. Thank you guys so much. I was not expecting it to go this well.
3: So beautiful.
0: Yeah. I mean, honestly, I didn't think that you were interested in me like that either. And I'm really glad. This is really great. We had an amazing night, and I'm looking forward to the next chapter and seeing where this goes.
1: Me too.
3: This is a sign. If you feel something, say something. I'm serious. This is a sign. If you feel something, say something.
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2: Hey, what's up? You have a dirty little secret?
3: Yeah, I had a... All right, so a little backstory to it is my dad got with this girl that was a couple years... Oh, I say a couple, probably 10 years older than me when I was 13. So she had, like, a lot of authority at a young age, in my opinion, and we never got along. And obviously, I can't do nothing because I'm 13. And right before I left for the Army when I was 17, I put Nair in her leave-in conditioner. She had this super long, luscious hair, and I mixed Nair in it.
4: Oh, my gosh.
2: Oh, wow.
3: And it was just an 8-year battle, you know, growing up. And that was my revenge before I left out. I don't know whatever came out of it, but...
4: Wait, does she doesn't know that you did that?
3: I don't know if there was enough in the conditioner for it to do anything, but when I left for the Army, I never came back, so I don't know what came out of it.
5: That, like, takes off your hair, right?
2: Yeah. It's crazy how quick it takes off your hair,
4: just
2: too.
4: Just even a little bit will.
2: Yeah.
3: And that leave-in conditioner was, you leave it in, so I'm sure it got in there good.
2: Wow. Oh, yeah, I was leaving it in, too.
5: Dang.
2: Yikes. Well, thank you for telling us your dirty little secret.
4: Remind everybody not to get on your bad side.
2: Have a good one.
3: Yeah.
2: Bye.
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2: 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I'm at Jubal Fresh.
4: I'm at Nina on the air.
6: It's Victoria Ramirez.
4: Victoria.
7: Everybody already follows all you guys. Somebody needs to follow me. I need more followers. I'm only on what is it? Instagram though. So I follow Freeze. Follow me.
6: Yeah, TikTok for like 2 seconds.
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8: 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Yep.
4: Yeah. Thanks for being here.
2: Yeah, have a great day. We'll see you later.
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4: Bye.
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Wednesday, halfway to the weekend. Frankie VN, hopefully you're enjoying your day so far. Hopefully your boss isn't bothering you. Your coworkers are being cool. It's the new Hits 106.1. Let's get you paid. $1,000 cash in less than 5 minutes. Adela, Ain't in LA, coming up next.

0: Stars was the Super Bowl edition. It's the new Hits 106.1 where they used all songs from former performers at the Super Bowl, and they had some former NFL players there. Joe Buck was there, and a lot of people thought they were going to announce the halftime performer for this coming Super Bowl, but they did not. Right, we're what? October 14th. And normally we know before October. We're 14 days in the month. Still no answers. People are still thinking it's Miley Cyrus, maybe after her Hollywood Bowl shows this week in Los Angeles. But either way, last night, no answers were given in regards to the Super Bowl performer. Justin Bieber, Ariana Grande, Doja Cat, and more coming up next.
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you like it. I'm a two-time, you ain't know I win. 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All my ops waiting for me to be you, I bet. Say I got drive, I don't need a car. Money really all that we fiending for. 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Fame ain't something that I need no

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21: From the Fox 13 Weather Center, I'm Chief Meteorologist Brian McMillan. After a morning chance of showers, we'll be looking at increasing sunshine this afternoon. High temperatures will be around 66 degrees.
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Workday, hanging, relaxing. It's the new Hits Total 6.1. Thank you, as always, for choosing us as that Workday soundtrack. So we're going to hand you $1,000 cash with a chance to go to New York City for Jingle Ball coming up in about 5 minutes. Got a new song by Tame Impala called Loser coming your way next, right? I'm trying

0: 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Jenna.
1: You know, I would love to shout out my boo. We've been together for 7 months, and we are going strong.
0: What's his name? We got to let everybody know.
1: His name is Corey. I love you, Corey.

0: Olivia Rodrigo and Stupid Song with the new Hits 106.1. It is Frankie V. Thank you for having us on Extra Loud. Halloween costumes are getting purchased. The Halloween decorations are going up. I feel like my neighborhood is starting to feel like Halloween, right? And I know we're halfway through October and we should, but I feel like it was slightly delayed this year. I'm not quite sure why, but yeah, we're halfway through the month and I feel like the decorations are going up. Hopefully yours are up. Hopefully your office is putting some stuff up as well, man. As we go to Halloween, then to Thanksgiving and Christmas, and we're getting that shift into that holiday season. $1,000 yours again at 12:10. Got requested Bruno Mars, Sabrina Carpenter, and Dua Lipa. All next.
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0: 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It is Frankie V. Miranda, what are you about to do?
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1: 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And it's actually one of the greatest exercises.
0: Okay, so a routine that I probably won't do. I like to go to the gym. Twerk lessons, not so much. 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

0: Ari, that is called Pedal. It's a new Hits 106.1. We still don't know who's going to be performing at halftime of the Super Bowl. People were thinking last night Dancing with the Stars is going to announce it, but they didn't. We did find out, though, there's a new documentary called Spectacle, Michael Jackson at the Super Bowl, that's going to delve into the making and impact of Michael Jackson's iconic 1993 Super Bowl halftime show. So that's something to look forward to. That's coming, but we still don't know who yet will be performing at halftime of this coming Super Bowl. But we should find out soon, man. It's October 14th. We normally know well before now, man. Got Saweetie, Teddy Swims, Chapel Road, and more coming up next.
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13: From the Fox 13 Weather Center, I'm Chief Meteorologist Brian McMillan. We'll see decreasing clouds this afternoon with more sunshine and highs around 66. Tomorrow, temperatures will soar to the low 70s with mostly sunny skies.
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1: You gotta be kidding. 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I actually play it in the background whenever I don't want to deal with my thoughts. Perfect. 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So thanks. 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

0: 6.1 and Frankie V chilling on a Wednesday, halfway through this work week, man, getting closer to the weekend, which we love for sure. Cardi B filmed cleaning her grandparents' house in the DR using a broom, water, and some soap. So she just being like a regular person, not like a multimillionaire. So Cardi B doing her thing. This video is actually going viral, and people are praising her for being normal like the rest of us. Cardi B cleaning her parents' grandparents' house, man. Dominic Fike, Ariana Grande, Fifth Harmony, it's all next.
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So you're scoring $1,000 cash with a chance to fly from Seattle to New York City for Jingle Ball. How cool is that? 210. We'll do it again. 10 past every hour. 210 is your next chance here with the new hits 106.1.

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on. 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

0: Richie coming at you here in just a few. Some Zara, some Usher, some Ari in there. You see this new Jimothy collab that's going down at Costco? It's like a dog toy that is looks literally like Jimothy. I think it's just called Jimothy the Raccoon, like a plushie toy for dogs. Yeah, some people think it's like the cutest thing ever, which I do too. Some people are kind of upset about it. They're like, well, do any of the profits go to raccoon sanctuaries? Which, like, honestly, I was today years old that I found out that there's raccoon sanctuaries. Either way, super cute, available at Costco if you got a doggo that wants to tear up Jimothy real bad.
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So if our time is running out, day after day, we'll make the mundane a masterpiece. 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